0: Monday on 103.7 KNRQ. However, right now it's Wednesday. Yes. It's the best part of Wednesday. It's past 5 o'clock, so we have well past the halfway mark for the week. Time to downslide into what's going to be a beautiful weekend ahead.
1: Yes, it's going to be nice out. I can't wait.
0: Weather in the 80s. And this sounds bad, but no football in town. Which, while I love duck football, it's one of my favorite things in the world. It's also nice to have a weekend off.
1: Right.
0: So
1: duck football is also a lot of work for us.
0: Truly is. Absolutely. So looking forward to that. Just a nice weekend with a fun show happening at Cuthbert as well, with Highly Suspect coming to town. So a lot to look forward to this weekend, but still a lot to get to before we even get to the weekend. But recently, I have been told I need to slow down on my physical activities. And by that, I mean running and the workouts. I've been doing too much. I hurt myself and kept going. So my doctor's like, sit down until I can see you next week and we'll go after that. So I've decided to lean into some of my other hobbies.
1: Okay. What are your other hobbies?
0: Exactly. I had to go through that question as well. and figure out which one I want to tackle. And I'm sure you're not going to see this coming. I am going to start painting again.
1: Painting
0: like on a canvas with acrylic paint.
1: Wow.
0: I went and bought myself a canvas last night after my doctor told me stop being a dust, sit the hell down.
1: I would not have guessed painting. I would have guessed puzzles.
0: I do that as well.
1: Oh, see, that's more of I kind of pegged you as a puzzler.
0: I do have puzzles. That's more of a what I'll do while I watch a movie type thing.
1: Okay.
0: Just because I don't like just sitting there.
1: Kind of have something to occupy your hands.
0: Yes.
1: I get that.
0: Absolutely. And painting's more like I'll turn on music and just do that. But sure. Yeah, so I'm going to try and... It's been a minute. It's probably not going to go well at first. But I'm going to jump back into it tonight, see how it goes.
1: What kind of a painter are you? Do you just do abstract? Do you do portrait? Paint stuff?
0: I'm doing a landscape to start off with.
1: Landscaping, okay.
0: With a kind of a sunset-y type of picture-esque thing that I've done similar to previously.
1: Sure.
0: And I'm going to add a few things to it.
1: Okay.
0: But I'm just going to dabble back into it. See how it goes. See if it frustrates me or not. we'll go from there. But no one cares about that. Right now, let's talk about Linkin Park.
1: Yes.
0: Because actually one of the showings is tonight. And then another one coming up on the 3rd, or this upcoming Sunday. Linkin Park Unshattered, a movie experience that's kind of a documentary, also just a video of their concert experiences, is hitting theaters for a limited time. Again, tonight and Sunday is all you got, both at Regal and over at Cinemark. Tickets are still available, but for caller number 3 right now, I'm going to give you a pair of passes so you can go yourself as well. Well, again, it's got to be either tonight or on Sunday.
1: Right.
0: But it's all digital. You don't got to pick up the tickets or anything like that. So caller number 3-541-684-0979 is going to get hooked up right now with those tickets to go see Unshattered Linkin Park. Still got Dream Vacation qualifications on the way. 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

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Now you do what they told you. Now you do what they told you. Now you do what they told you.

0: 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So while you're at work, not working, check out the Coors.
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0: Growing up in Chicago, my Uncle Lou set the bar high. 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

0: Dodge the Elephant on 103.7 KNRQ. I love living in Oregon. I'm originally from Oregon. I've left the state numerous times and always come back because it's just, I really, here in the States, don't see a better place to live.
1: I love living in Oregon. I was born and raised in Denver. I've only lived out here about 7 years, but I love it here. Oregon has everything that Colorado has to offer as far as lifestyle goes, plus the ocean.
0: Mountains, oceans, deserts. I will say that Oregon is not as friendly of a state as it once was. There's a lot more people that just will not talk to you when you walk past them in public.
1: I am not as friendly as I once was.
0: Neither am I, but I still say hi to everybody, and it bums me out a little bit when they don't. I say it back. But there is one downside to Oregon, which is the expense.
1: Yeah.
0: It is an expensive place to live just across the board, whether it be the taxes we pay or just because we want to live in a clean, healthy place. That adds a lot of expenses onto everything we do. Gas, food, everything. Housing is by far the most extreme.
1: Yeah, it's brutal.
0: And WalletHub did a list of the top 30 highest cities for housing costs. Of the top 30, six of them are Oregon cities.
1: Oh, let's see here. Portland.
0: Portland is number 14.
1: Bend.
0: Bend is number one in the nation. 233% over average income ratio.
1: Crazy.
0: 233%.
1: Medford.
0: No, Medford's not on the list.
1: Corvallis.
0: Corvallis is on the list. They're actually second in Oregon, but seventh overall, 155%.
1: Eugene.
0: Eugene. Springfield's on there as well at number 18. Well, so 135%. Salem just above us, 141.
1: And then did Albany make this list?
0: And Albany is down there at number 29 as well.
1: I was going to figure that would be the one city I'd scratch out of all the ones in the major area here.
0: I don't think Medford's big enough to be on the list quite yet.
1: I was 50-50 between Salem and Albany, so.
0: Yeah, they both made it. So, yes, while if you're having those struggles of affordability of housing, you're not alone.
1: Yeah,
0: while this is not positive news, really, it does feel good to not be alone.
1: True.
0: We're all going through that struggle, and at least we still get to live here. So, I love you, Oregon. Right now, this is Lumineers. It's right here on 103.7 KNRQ, where you're listening to The Icky Life.

0: Jets on KNRQ, where you're listening to The Icky Life, and we are getting you qualified for a dream vacation, an all-inclusive luxury resort, your choice of 16 different destinations of the dream vacation resorts and spas. So these places are freaking beautiful.
1: Yeah. Yeah, I can't pick any. I would be happy with any of them.
0: You roll the dice, you're still going to be happy. But you
1: can blindfold yourself and pick one, and just you would be in good shape.
0: Do you want to be on the Pacific? Do you want to be on the Gulf? Do you want to be inland? There's options of all of those, and none of them are going to be a bad decision. It's kind of fun, just like buying a lottery ticket and sitting there and thinking about how you're going to spend the money. Kind of fun to just poke through the resorts and see what's out there.
1: Yes.
0: But right now, you can sign up online still. You do have that option. We're giving away online trips at NRQ.com. But every single weekday on the air, this week and next week, we're giving away one of these trips. So get qualified as many times as you can. Just listen for those national text codes like this one right now. Send the word OCEAN. OCEAN. OCEAN. It's the number 95819, and that will get you qualified for a all-inclusive luxury vacation dream. This is literally a dream.
1: With airfare.
0: Airfare,
1: everything. I just want to throw that out there. It includes the airfare, so we're going to fly you out there.
0: Usually when we send you on a vacation, there are things you're going to have to pay through along the way.
1: Right.
0: We're getting you there. We're putting you in a place you're not going to have to pay for a dang thing, and we're going to bring you back. Plus, it's for you and three of your friends, family members, however you choose it's going to go. You can use that as leverage if you want to. I'm not going to judge how you decide, but you better send in those text words, OCEAN, to 95819. 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

0: The song's just so happy.
1: It is.
0: I love it. Young the Giant. It's called Evergreen on 103.7 KNRQ. Where it's time for us to sign off for the night. I do, because you had your little report on whether the ducks in the wild over the next 24 hours.
1: Yes.
0: I do want to remind you, tomorrow, I am going to be out at the On Point Community Credit Union on Coburg Road.
1: Yep.
0: From 11 to 1 o'clock. 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
1: Sure.
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0: 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Dave
1: and Mahoney. So as I'm walking my dogs, I pass by this woman who seems to be about my age. And
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1: Hey, hi, how are you doing? Doing our pleasantries as, you know, neighbors do. I was like, do you do like your cute little midday walks around the same time?
3: Tell me your exact schedule.
1: That's where I'm getting at.
3: I want to know where you are at all times.
1: That's where I'm getting at. Because like, so she's like, yes, you know, I do. And I was
3: Are you normally alone?
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12: Vaping is often thought of as the safer choice over traditional cigarettes. But safer doesn't mean safe. New study out of Australia suggests nicotine e-cigarettes may raise the risk of certain cancers. That vapor isn't just harmless water. It contains chemicals that could damage your cells, even your DNA. I know a lot of people look to vaping to quit cigarettes, but here's the catch. E-cigarettes aren't actually approved to help you quit, and a lot of people end up trading one nicotine habit for another. Now, if you want to kick the habit, reach for things that are proven to work. Nicotine patches, gum, lozenges. If you're still having trouble, talk to your doctor about some prescription medications that might increase your odds of success. Nicotine is one of the most addictive drugs out there, no matter what form it might come in. I'm Dr. Sanjay Gupta. Helping you live a better life.

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4: Mahoney, out of all of the people that I know in this world, you are the one that has had the most bathroom emergencies of anyone that I've ever known.
5: Dave, you destroyed my gallbladder about 20 years ago.
4: It did make it especially funny when we did the laxative roulette, where we just had like a little wheel where somebody drank laxative and it was...

0: you, and then we made sure the bathroom was fully occupied at that time, and you had to speed out of the radio station and go up the road to the Walmart.
1: Banned from the local Walmart, yeah.
2: Lonnie, may I ask a personal question? Mm-hmm. When was the last time that this was an issue for you? Because I feel like you've been cooking at home more, so you have more of a regulation of yourself.
1: It's been better lately, but like I would say, like prior to the baby, I think I don't know. My body went through some changes post pregnancy.
0: Yeah.
2: Oh, okay. So we're creeping up on 2 years. You're clean. Your hole's pretty clean. Yeah, that's
1: haven't,
2: good.
1: Haven't had. I mean, there's
2: been clean holes.
1: Some bets that I've lost, but no cat. Nothing catastrophic.
0: Yeah, the last time I remember you telling us about a catastrophic thing was when you were in St. Louis, I believe, right?
2: Didn't you have to... He had to air out his jaws.
1: Yeah, I was going to visit my grandfather in Columbia, and I ate at my favorite fast food roast beef place called Lion's Choice. And what got stuck in a local parade, you know.
0: Oh my God.
1: And you know, it was which delayed me making it to a bathroom by about a half an hour, and then I destroyed a
2: leakage
1: Hilton Garden Inn lobby bathroom.
0: So this guy did more than just destroy a bathroom. A 60-year-old Texas man was arrested after he drove his SUV through the entrance of a Kroger in Southwest Houston. It happened about 4:30 a.m. The store was closed. It was on a Sunday. And he was very upset because he went there to use the restroom. Uh-huh. It was an emergency and found that the restroom was not open because the store was not open.
2: Mm-hmm. Oh, no.
0: And he drove his SUV through the store's pharmacy entrance, which caused extensive damage. Mm-hmm. And the photos, you know, shattered glass everywhere and badly damaged door frame. It didn't say whether or not he actually went in and used the bathroom. I would assume that you would, though, right?
1: I think if you had to go to that point, at least in my experience, where it's imminent, and I feel like a crash like that would jostle you to a point where you wouldn't be able to hold it. Because crashing through a door in a car is going to be a pretty severe impact.
2: Yeah. It's an adrenaline dump.
1: Just
0: adrenaline dump.
1: There's a whole parking lot, right? There's a whole parking lot there. Just open the car door and...
2: If you got to poop that bad and those hours aren't open yet, you're in dawn. You're at like the crack of dawn. You can definitely poop in the parking lot.
1: Yes.
2: You can for sure poop.
0: The sun's not up yet. Yeah.
1: And then that's a problem for
0: in the company of night. Somebody else.
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0: KNRQ, we don't want you missing out on great shows. So while you're at work, not working, check out the course.
1: So, what's a tacovore? 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
12: 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That vapor isn't just harmless water. 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
2: So yesterday we were talking about that person that was delivering food for DoorDash that was allegedly so stinky. That the person that was, you know, managing or working at the Pizza Hut where he was coming to pick up food banned him from ever coming to get food from them again because he smelt that bad
3: and
2: just walking
3: out
2: into the room.
3: To that worker or that manager for, you know, just saying no. I get that, like, they're going to be, the customer's going to probably be miffed a little bit, but if I would rather somebody take longer and get a new driver than to have somebody who's so odorous that they are overpowering and making somebody working at a pizza place sick just by being near them.
2: And that's what she said, is that she was getting physically ill because he smelled that bad. And that's inside of a Pizza Hut. There's already a lot of smells going on there, a lot of cheesy bread. But I guess it is really a thing where you can stop somebody from coming and picking up food if they are that smelly.
4: Hey, guys, I was just listening to your story about the smelly DoorDash driver. I worked for one of the major pizza delivery chains, we'll say, and we actually have an option where you can block a driver from being able to accept orders at your store, and you don't even have to tell them. They just can't see your orders come up anymore. And we have two different ways that we do it. One of them is if they order through DoorDash or Uber Eats or whatever. And the other is if they order from us and we don't have a driver available, we can send it to DoorDash and we just absorb the cost of DoorDashing it. But we've had drivers show up barefoot, nightgown.
2: What?
4: That we've had to block.
2: That's insane.
4: And they don't understand, you know, it's our product going out the door with our name on it. Mm-hmm. I had to explain this to a lady at the phone one day. Mm-hmm. Uber Eats messed her order up. And she wanted us to make it right. And I said, well, you didn't order from us. You ordered from Uber Eats. And she said, but it's still your product. And I finally said, look, if you ordered a book from Amazon and got the wrong book, would you contact Amazon or would you call Stephen King? And people just don't understand that that's, you know, this third-party middleman stuff now is all over the place. And that's who you have to deal with. So, yeah, there are some that I love handing the food to that I know is going to be right. And there are some that I'm just, no, don't come back.
5: Message.
3: So there's a pizza place in a nightgown, barefoot.
2: Barefoot.
3: Insane.
2: Barefoot.
3: Insane behavior, first and foremost. So there's a pizza place near my house that they have a policy. If you don't have a pizza bag, you're not going to take the pizza out either.
2: Oh, really?
3: Which
2: so
3: I feel
2: smart.
3: Like
6: I that's
3: feel
6: super
3: like
6: smart.
3: That's,
6: yeah.
3: I feel like that's, you know, like if you're a DoorDash person, shouldn't like you should have a pizza bag.
6: You should have a pizza bag. You should have shoes and you should be wearing clothes. I mean, this guy has an excellent point. You can't have the dogs out while you're picking up food, man, because that is a representation of the company. Like, unbeknownst to, you know, like DoorDash, like they don't care.
2: It's
6: but I mean,
2: such
6: like,
2: a wild concept that somebody's just flippity flapping on into a Little Caesars to pick up food.
6: Dogs out on the gas pedal.
2: What
6: is
2: are we
6: nuts.
2: Doing?
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1: The Super Stupid Spelling Bee.
2: Three ladies are on the phone. They all called in today, and we are representing them in what we call the dumbest game in radio. Mm-hmm. Carrie called in first, and she selected me. And then Cindy called in second and chose you, Mahoney.
3: Really, Cindy?
2: Lisa called in third and got stuck with Audrey.
4: Got stuck. I've done pretty well in this game most recently.
3: I don't like the added pressure, but I will do my best, Cindy.
2: Okay, so Bossy Rossi, what level of words are we starting with today?
5: Well, Dave, we're at sixth grade words, but I will say this as a caveat. My girlfriend is very smart. She's a paralegal. And I tested these words out on her last night, and she missed almost all of them on the first try. Great. So I don't have a lot of hope here.
2: I will say this much, just to double down on that. My daughter is in fifth grade, and she's been asking for some help from time to time with her homework. I mean, I'm cheating like hell. I got to Google stuff. Like, we find the area of this and that and the sums and, oh, my God.
4: Well, it's been a minute since you've been in fifth grade, so.
2: Yeah, well.
5: Are you an educator now?
2: No, I'm just trying to stumble through it so I don't fail my daughter's homework for it. All right, so I'll go first since I won last time. Take it away, Bossy Rossi, sixth grade words.
5: All right, Dave, your first word is appreciate.
2: A-P-P-R-E-C-I-A-T-E, appreciate.
5: That is correct.
4: Now, before you get my word going, I was a kid who had to take tests outside of the classroom if they were a little noisy. Can you turn my music down a little bit?
2: Well, Audrey,
4: so I can
2: you're
4: focus?
2: Not next because you got chosen last.
4: Oh, good. So Mahoney also used to have desks outside of the classroom as well.
3: No, I got to go outside because I finished first.
4: Oh, nice. Okay. Solid finish firster over there.
3: Then I wanted to talk to everybody.
2: Okay.
5: All right, Mahoney, your first word is candidate.
2: Oh, boy. You can do it.
5: Finish first.
3: C-A-N-D-I-D-A-T-E.
5: That is correct.
2: Wow. Okay.
3: Canned I date.
5: Audrey, you ready?
4: Yes, I'm here.
5: Is the music down enough for you?
4: Yeah, uh-huh. It's gonna go well. Okay.
5: Audrey, your first word is politely.
4: P-O-L-I-T-E-L-Y, politely.
5: Everyone through the first round.
2: Wow.
3: Been a minute since we've all moved on to round number two.
2: Yeah, and I will say that this just really confirms your girlfriend is an idiot.
5: I mean, just, I'm going to have her stuff packed up and out on the lawn.
4: Let's pull law firms.
3: I think your girlfriend is beautiful, lovely, and very smart.
5: She's a very good cook, too.
2: Look at him, she's butter, not Bossy Rossi.
3: A great cook.
4: I think her name is wonderful as well.
2: Yep. Okay.
4: Her name is also
3: Dave
4: Audrey.
3: Is just a hair.
2: Round number two. Here we go.
5: All right. Round number two. Dave, your word is parallel.
2: Oh, I hate that word.
4: Ooh, so many letters.
2: P-A-R-A-L-L-E-L.
5: Correct.
4: I thought there was double R's.
2: Bet you did.
4: Thought that was yours.
5: All right, Mahoney. Uh-huh. I believe in you. Your word is restaurant.
2: Oh, come on. This is you. This is a you word.
3: This one always messes me up, though. It's rest-er-aunt, I believe. Aunt. R-E-S-T. U. There's rest-er-aunt. Oh, boy.
4: Go with your gut.
3: This one always gets me.
4: Go with your gut.
3: R-E-S-T. U. R.
2: Mm-hmm.
3: Wait. R-E-S-T. U.
5: Dave's got a trigger finger over there.
3: R.
4: Ready. Just abort. Just abort this mission.
3: A-U-N-T?
4: Nope.
5: No.
3: What did I miss?
5: It's R-E-S-T-A-U-R-A-N-T.
3: Same thing.
4: No. That's not how spelling works.
3: Same thing.
2: All right. Would you like to apologize to Cindy that Cindy, chose you
3: I'm,
2: second?
3: Cindy, I'm sorry. That he knows that word. This is what I hate about Bossy Rossi. He knows my kryptonite. He knows I can't spell restaurant.
2: I just go to them.
6: I get it.
5: He tried, Cindy. He really tried today.
3: What about DoorDash? Really I can spell that.
2: Thank you for calling, Cindy. All right. We continue on. Audrey, you must get this word to stay alive. Otherwise, it is over.
5: Audrey, your word is laboratory.
4: Laboratory. I was nervous it was going to be like diarrhea or something after Mahoney's word. Okay. Laboratory is how you say it properly. So phonetically, I can spell this. I can do this, Audrey. You've got this. Laboratory.
2: That is correct. Ah, son of a bitch.
4: Shout out to all the millennials out there. Dexter's Lab. That's exactly why I know how to spell that word.
2: Okay, final round.
4: Laboratory.
5: Final round. All right, Dave, your word is intricate.
6: Ugh.
2: What? Intricate.
6: Woof.
2: I-N-T-R-C-A-T-E. Intricate.
6: Ah.
4: Is that right?
5: No, you missed a word. You missed a letter there.
2: Intricate?
5: Yeah. It's I-N-T-R-I-C-A-T-E.
4: Yuck.
2: Dang it.
5: Okay. Yikes. Right, Audrey, for the win.
2: For the win.
5: Your word is vindictive.
4: Vindictive. V-I-N-D-I-C.
2: Okay.
4: What?
2: Oh. Stop. Hey! Let her finish.
4: V-I-N-D-I-C. T. Wait. T-I-V-E. Vindictive.
5: That is correct.
3: So she doesn't get chosen and she wins.
2: She gets chosen last. Yeah, Carrie, I'm sorry. I blew it for you, too. My bad.
6: Sorry.
4: But old Shell Dog. Is that who
2: no,
4: got
2: Lisa. Lisa.
4: Oh, Lisa.
2: Lisa. Lisa got stuck
4: oh,
2: with
4: Lisa,
2: you.
4: Oh, Lisa, Lisa.
2: So congratulations,
6: hey,
2: Lisa.
6: Hey, Audrey. When I called in, they were like, oh, you're stuck with Audrey. I was like, I was
2: going to
6: pick her anyway.
4: Yeah,
2: oh,
4: girl.
2: Look at you.
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0: Welcome to Dave and Mahoney.
1: Christine Sweet was arrested after allegedly throwing a jar of vegan mayonnaise at another driver during a road rage incident.
2: That's a hate crime. You throw vegan mayonnaise at me?
3: I
2: hope you go to prison, bitch.
0: Dave and Mahoney.
1: And they also found 11 pounds of berries.

0: in two bags, yeah.
1: So I guess they were solved palmetto berries.
2: Not poisonous, but they may help support prostate health.
3: Oh, wonderful. Wonderful. So this guy's got an AR-15 and a cranky prostate.
1: Yeah.
4: Dave and Mahoney.
0: There is a wildlife rescue down in Pass Christian, Mississippi, and they run a raccoon boot camp.
3: You would put this story in. Mahoney, did you find this?
1: Nope. No,
3: of course you did.
2: Hell no, I didn't. You know I'm not a raccoon propagandist like Dave.
0: Yes, you are. What do you mean? How dare you abandon me like this?
4: And now, this is Dave and Mahoney.
0: Hello, friends, and thank you for joining us on this Thursday. Got some good news and some bad news to kick things off today. What would you like first there, Mahoney?
2: Dave, why don't we start today's show with some bad news?
0: Yeah, not this guy's fault, clearly. A motorist in Virginia was caught traveling 72 miles per hour in a 25-mile-per-hour zone.
2: A little fast, according
0: to this newly released body cam footage. When the driver was stopped, he told the officer, simply trying to get to McDonald's before breakfast ends.
2: I get it.
5: I was moving a little quick, wasn't I?
6: Yeah, way too quick.
5: I was trying to hit the McDonald's breakfast. I know, I was making it.
6: Coming from there here is like 2 minutes.
5: I know.
6: Let me see driver's license.
5: I got you. I don't even have socks on. I was rushing. I woke up late.
6: Wow, I can see you were rushing. 72, it's way too fast.
5: I was doing 72.
6: Do you got the registration, please?
5: That's a stack of a little
6: bit. No, it's not a stack. I'm not trying to like... It is a reckless driving ticket.
5: Yeah,
6: all right, I'm not trying to stack it with everything else. Loud exhaust and all that. You need to be squared away. First of all, you ride a bike. I ride bikes. Mm. All right. First thing that's going to fly out of that bike is you. Mm. 72, someone pulls in front of you, dude, you're done. Yeah. All right.
3: He was on a bike?
2: In socks?
0: Without socks. He said, I don't even have socks on.
2: I thought he was only in socks riding a motorcycle. I mean, it's... I get it, because sometimes that McGriddle and Bossy Rossi has recently taught me some secret unlocking tips to the McGriddle.
0: You should see how excited he is that you brought
7: this
0: up.
7: Oh, yeah, it's a hack.
0: What?
3: Let the people know, Mahoney. Don't you tease.
2: I don't want to take away Bossy Rossi's shine here.
7: You get the sausage McGriddle with the round egg instead of the folded egg.
2: And what people don't know, that round egg is a fresh egg. The folded egg is the microwaved one, but the round egg is the one that's made, fresh-ish. made there, not microwaved, there at the McDonald's. So, I mean, the older I get, the more I understand that. I also, the more I understand that scene with Michael Douglas and Falling Down, where it's just like, bro, it's 1 minute past. Let me do it.
0: 72 and a 25. Pretty egregious, though. Reckless driving.
2: On a bike is not, I don't think, as bad.
3: You can pedal fast.
2: Because the cops not wrong. You know, like, the thing that's going to go flying is you, traditionally.
3: Yeah, but I mean, you know what's really, to that point, the thing that's going to go flying is you, but I mean, like, apparently he just didn't care. Like, he didn't care about how fast he was going. He was just like, all I need is to go to the arches.
0: Shoeless 72 and a 25 is a whole different level.
3: He did not care about flying off of the bike.
2: Right. Hungry, man. You're not you when you're hungry, according to Snickers.
0: Some good news today as well. Somehow this is good news. A 21-year-old student at the University of Georgia, her name is Kristen Sargent. She's actually a beautiful girl. She was, I guess, at some thing and dancing on a couch. I assume it was some kind of party, because why else would you be dancing on a couch?
3: She was drunk at a party. Good for her. She's in college.
0: It was on Saturday, I imagine, like after the game or something, right?
3: Before, during, after, don't matter. She was on women. We are designed to stand on things.
2: Audrey, well, there's more to this story.
0: So she was dancing on the couch.
3: This is a good story.
2: Where was this couch located, Dave?
0: Right next to the window.
2: On what floor?
0: The 8th floor, Mahoney.
3: Oh, yeah. Whatever. We stand. We stand united, ladies. Dang,
0: no,
3: that sucks.
0: You don't, because
2: on a balcony.
0: She fell off of the couch and 8 stories down below.
3: Well, this is good news. So she survived to tell the tale?
0: Somehow.
3: Because she was drunk.
0: She landed on a pool deck.
3: Whoa.
2: We don't know if she's telling the tale. We just know that she survived
0: Here's the quote from her. She actually landed on this pool deck that was on the 2nd floor as opposed to all the way on the ground.
2: Okay, so only 7 floors.
0: Only 7 floors down. And police believe she may have struck a cushioned metal bench.
2: Oh.
0: Cushioned, though, during the fall. Oof. And the bench's armrest was broken, and obviously, you know, she was injured, but she is awake and she is recovering in the hospital right now. And that's the good news.
3: Oh, my God. Can you imagine all of those girls just listening to, I can only imagine, probably like Pink Pony Club or something dumb. And they're all just like, yay! Go, what was her name?
0: Kristen.
3: Go, Kristen. Whoop. You're doing great. Kristen! Holy
2: it's
3: God.
2: Like the coyote falling
3: that
2: off.
3: That is nothing more sobering. What a buzzkill Kristen is.
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0: Dave, and Mahoney.
1: So there was a really sweet story about an 81-year-old man that was still working, and we see this from time to time, the internet doing right by people. So the GoFundMe was set up under the viral handle Help Don Retire. It was a fundraiser for an 81-year-old man by the name of Donald Johnson, and they wanted to help this guy not have to work and deliver packages, which is what he was doing. So the whole thing is that the fundraiser was initially set up by somebody named Aaron H., and it was described as Johnson's neighbor, and the whole thing is that this guy's out here, and he's working, and he's delivering heavy luggage in this case, and it was all caught on video, and they posted it, and the guy was described as an 81-year-old guy that was having to work because his wife had been stricken with cancer and he was trying to make money in order to help her battle that cancer. Yeah. And that's a really sweet story, right? Yeah. Where it's like the internet steps up. They're like, oh, come on, man. Like, this guy's 81 years old. He's lugging around all this heavy stuff. And when he was asked why he was doing this, it's a really sweet story. He's right. Just trying to help his loved one. And so this GoFundMe did really, really well. $745,000. Wow. In donations before it was abruptly taken down.
2: Why was it taken down?
1: Because GoFundMe later determined that the fundraiser did not meet its requirements for authenticity and transparency because it wasn't actually set up by his neighbor at all. It was set up by his daughter. The whole thing was a ruse.
2: But did her mom not have cancer?
1: So Amy, the daughter, disputed the implication that the family's underlying circumstances were fabricated, and she said that she was heartbroken that the fundraiser was removed. So it sounds like, to answer your question, Mahoney, the need was legit. Like, this guy actually is 81 years old, and he was working, and I think, according to her at least, the wife did have cancer, so all of that was true.
2: It just was set up by the daughter, not a neighbor?
1: She set it up, making it seem like a neighbor just captured this video organically, and so it was based in a lie, and so GoFundMe's like, yeah, no, we're not doing that.
3: I know
1: it sucks, man.
3: It sucks because, you know, the story
2: it doesn't change the circumstances. Yeah. About the 81-year-old and the wife with cancer. You know, I think that
3: but then creating some weird fictional story in order to, like, get the hearts and minds of people to donate, like, that is a little, like,
1: it's dishonest.
3: Yeah.
1: Yeah. And I mean, that sucks.
2: That was just, you should have just told the story the way it was from the beginning.
1: Yeah. Right. So let this be a lesson. You know, if you're ever going to pull on the heartstrings, don't lie about it. Because now it's even much worse. Like, this guy thought he had $745,000 coming his way, which obviously would have made a huge impact on his wife's situation and his own situation. Mm-hmm. And now it's right back to work carrying heavy stuff. Now, there is some hope at the end of this story because she is saying, look, I wasn't trying to be dishonest. I was doing this because I wanted to be able to access these funds for the people that needed it most, namely my mom and dad. And so they actually set up an account on a different site, which is called Give, Send, Go. And they have raised a bunch of money on that as well, because there are people that are going, look, we understand that maybe you didn't do this exactly right. However, we still want your mom and dad to be able to, one, retire, and two, get better while dealing with the illness. So there is still, what you said, Mahoney, over $300,000?
2: Right now, yeah.
1: That's coming that way. So it seems like people still have empathy about the situation, but not a great situation all the way around.
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0: less accurate than the tabloids,
1: but equally entertaining.
0: It's Pop Trash
1: on David Mahoney.
2: Do you guys know that Tom Cruise has a new movie that's coming out this weekend?
3: Yeah, called Digger.
2: It's called Digger. It's a new dark comedy satire, and it's kind of getting a mixed bag of reviews.
3: Well, it doesn't surprise me. It's from the guy who did Birdman and you know, a couple other Archie films.
2: Revenant. Huh? Yes, The Revenant.
3: Yeah, I mean, this is an artist who's doing this, and it's interesting to see a star as big as Tom Cruise involved in a project like this. I'm interested in it.
2: So there's some critics that are saying they're praising it. They're saying it has a lot of ambition and audacity and humor. Others are saying it's excessive, confusing, and self-indulgent. So
3: sure.
2: I guess you kind of have to buy into it. It's not like a super accessible, you just walk in, and whether you know anything about the movie, you're going to like it. It's definitely more of an art piece.
3: I'm kind of over a lot of the critics, you know, just because, again, like, critics, what you like might not be what I like.
2: Yeah.
3: You know, and if you go in with a, like, I'm expecting this to be bad, you might walk away with something thinking like, oh, this is going to be bad. So, you know, to me, I like the preview. It looked interesting. I think Tom Cruise is a super weirdo, but a hell of an actor. And, you know, pair that with John Goodman and I'm in.
2: So Charlie Sheen and his dad, Martin, are set to star in a new comedy together. And I don't know why I thought that Martin Sheen had passed away. Maybe I'm confusing him with James Caan, but Martin Sheen, very much alive and starring in a new comedy called Happy Jack with Charlie Sheen. It's going to be on AMC and AMC Plus in 2027. Production getting underway at the beginning of next year.
3: You know, it's funny because every time I see Martin Sheen, all I see is Emilio Estevez, you know, and obviously that's his other son and Charlie's other brother who just, you know, kept the original family name. But it's like, it's crazy how much Emilio looks like what I think Martin Sheen looks like, you know, from the, you know, West Wing days.
2: It's been a long time. This is Charlie Sheen's return to a leading TV comedy role. First one since 2014 when he did Anger Management after the whole, you know, two men fell apart. So Charlie Sheen is back. If you guys were a fan of Ray Donovan, which I was back in the day.
3: Yeah. Liev Schreiber.
2: He's got a new thriller coming to Apple TV Plus, and we've said it many times before on this show. Apple doesn't really tend to miss with their pieces. So it's a new 10-part episode crime thriller that stars him and Stephen Graham. And he's going to play a former soldier that's become a homicide detective, leaves Philadelphia for a quieter life in rural western Pennsylvania. And then his new life is disrupted.
3: He gets pulled back in.
2: There's a serial killer that's being played in as well and threatening the hometown and the family. So I'm on board.
3: What channel is that going to be?
2: It's going to be Apple TV Plus. Matthew Perry has a documentary that is coming to Netflix, obviously. Tragic end for Matthew Perry. I guess he spent about $7 million on his efforts to get sober. And that documentary delves very much into his addiction and what ultimately, sadly, ended his life.
4: Man, I mean, that just goes to show that money can't buy what you're unwilling to put in the effort for.
2: Yeah.
4: I mean, I know that that sounds harsh, but I mean, like, if you're not wanting to be sober and you're surrounding yourself with people who are enabling you, which is exactly what was, and it's hard being a millionaire celebrity with an addiction your entire life, and hiring people who are telling you no is easy to fire them. 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You know, he was on drugs, actively telling people he was sober. 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

0: Dave and Mahoney Show.
1: My kids love them. I know a lot of people that wear them to work all of the time because they're comfortable. I have not gotten on the Crocs train yet. Mahoney, are you a Crocs guy?
2: I do like Crocs, and my baby likes Crocs, even though, like, every orthopedic surgeon says don't have your kids wear them.
1: They do?
2: Yeah. Oh, it's because they, like, it helps with, like, toe walking. Which, as we know, is not great.
1: So Crocs are embroiled in a major lawsuit right now. There is another company there that's called Five Below, and they're alleging that this discount retailer copied the design of their iconic clogs and related shoe charms. So they have $7 junior charm clogs, and Crocs says, that's our design. But I got correct me if I'm wrong here. Crocs themselves are just a stolen design from the original clogs.
2: I don't know if clogs were ever trademarked, but I will tell you this. We've got bootleg Crocs all over my house. Walmart sells Crocs, you know, bootleg Crocs for like $7 too. So
1: I didn't even know that Crocs was like specifically, I mean, obviously they're a brand, but I didn't know that they were trying to get all proprietary about their design.
2: It's a Kleenex
1: design.
2: And tissue type of
1: is that
2: deal
1: what it is?
2: That we've got
1: they're just synonymous.
2: Going on here. Yeah. Yeah.
1: I guess the Five Below, they also have like the little decorative charms that you can put on because the kids love those things. And that also, according to Crocs, is infringement.
3: Well, that was a thing. I mean, I don't know if you guys were in the Crocdom whenever it first came out. I think it was like 2004 is whenever I remember them like hitting my high school like hard. And that's they were in tandem. It was like Crocs and charms. Because there's no other shoe where you could do that at the time. In 2004, I mean, like, doing shoe charms and things like that.
2: Yeah,
3: and, like,
2: that was new technology at the time.
3: That was purely Crocs.
1: But if I'm a parent...
3: So you're confused now, but this is also 22 years later, which is crazy.
1: If I'm a parent, though, and I'm trying to save money, I mean, they're saying that Five Below's clogs cost $7. Meanwhile, Crocs... for kids cost $40.
2: Yeah, I was shocked.
3: Brand.
2: Even going to like an outlet mall that has a Crocs store, I was shocked at the price that Crocs, like legitimate Crocs for kids are. Like we don't have, like the only Crocs my daughter has, we got some hand-me-down Crocs from one of her friends who had grown out of them, and then we bought the bootleg ones from Walmart.
1: Audrey, let me ask you a question. Is it possible for a man to be sexy while wearing Crocs?
3: Well, personally, Crocs aren't a thing in my house.
1: Don't allow them.
3: It's not that I don't allow them,
1: you would
3: but
1: never
3: I mean,
1: encourage
3: like,
1: them.
3: If you want any sort of sexual favors,
2: are you a sly

0: Do you know that if you keep them out in the heat, they shrink?
1: Yes.
0: Oh, so you're paying all of this money for Crocs for them to shrink. And also, they're a material that, like, your feet are incredibly important, not to get too hippie, but I mean, like, you're absorbing the material of, like, it's a chemical.
2: You're becoming a crocodile.
0: Yeah, you're becoming a crocodile.
3: I don't care.
0: Exactly.
2: So I'm going to try this.
0: I mean, I know you don't care, but I mean,
2: you say, like, that there's no way any sort of sexual activity would happen in your house if your husband was wearing Crocs. I'm going to make that my new mission. I'm going to actively try to hook up with my wife while wearing
1: Crocs.
2: Dave,
1: you got four kids. Like, you don't need to be gambling like this, my friend. Like,
2: yuck. Put them in sport mode, just ready to go.
0: When
2: I finish, I just pop out of them.
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0: Sean is joining us today for a round of the movie quote quiz. And Sean, we got a good one today. It is all Al Pacino movies. Are you ready to go?
1: Yes, sir.
0: All right. So the first one here is going to take us back to 1974. Let's see if you can get it.
2: So let's just say that you'll pay me because it's in your interest to pay me. But I want your answer in the money by noon tomorrow. And one more thing. Don't you contact me again, ever. From now on, you deal with Turnbull.
3: Senator, you can have my answer now if you like. My offer is this. Nothing. Not even the fee for the gaming license, which I would appreciate if you would put up personally.
2: Good afternoon, gentlemen.
0: Certainly an iconic movie, and certainly sounds like it was filmed in 1974. Sean, do you know it?
1: The Godfather?
0: More specific.
1: Godfather 2.
0: Yeah. Nicely done. All right, the next one here from 1997.
4: Because you're so good.
5: Yeah?
4: But why?
5: Because you're my father.
4: I'm a little more than that, Kevin. Awfully hot in that courtroom, wasn't it? What's the game plan, Kevin? Was a nice run, Kev. Had a closeout someday. Nobody wins them all.
5: What are you?
4: Oh, I have so many names.
5: See.
4: Call me Dad.
0: All right, over to you, Sean. Do you know that one from 1997?
1: No, that's a tough one. Dog Day Afternoon?
6: You do have some hints.
1: Okay.
0: Yeah, I mean, Keanu Reeves, Al Pacino, Charlize Theron was in that
6: you
0: one.
6: You heard Flames. That was a big indicator there.
0: And the whole Satan thing. That was Devil's Advocate is what you were looking for. Devil's Advocate.
1: Oh, okay.
7: Yeah. Never seen it. Sure, great.
6: Charlize Theron in that
0: full,
6: movie. Was
0: full frontal.
7: That's a stellar cast. Al Pacino and Charlize Theron and who else?
6: Keanu Reeves.
7: Yeah. And who else? I mean, that's a stellar three.
6: Do you need more?
7: I mean, no, not really, actually. I don't know why I asked.
0: Great movie. All right, so the next one here, in that same era, 1995. For this one. Here we go, Sean.
8: Charlene Chehalis.
9: Who?
8: Who?
9: Who?
8: Were you f***ing owl?
9: The lady you've been talking dirty to on telephone every day last week.
8: I just... Why'd I get mixed up with that bitch?
9: Because she got a great ass!
8: Oh.
9: And you got your head all the way up it!
8: Jesus. When I think of asses, woman's ass, something comes out of me.
9: So?
8: So? No big thing. All I want... is her husband and his whole crew.
0: My favorite Al Pacino line of all time. Great ass.
7: You guys quote that all of the time. I've never known.
6: Iconic.
0: It's a great movie. Sean, do you know it?
1: No, I don't know this one.
0: All right, Mahoney will help
6: you out.
0: Luckily,
6: I know this one. Chris O'Donnell starring role alongside Al Pacino in Scent of a Woman.
1: Okay.
6: Is that not Scent of a Woman?
0: No, that's not Scent of a Woman.
6: What?
0: What? I'll help you out. That's Heat.
6: Oh,
0: Robert De Niro, Al Pacino, Val Kilmer, Tom Sizemore, Ashley Judd, John Boyd. Well, because he needed some help on that one.
6: I thought that was...
7: The games this week are absolutely corrupt. We're just call. Just call. We're just giving stuff away.
6: That was a tough one. I mean, to be fair, I thought that was Scent of a Woman.
0: Final one here from 1983. You got to get this one on your own, John. Here we go.
10: I work hard for this. I want you to know that.
11: Too bad. Somebody should have given it to you. You would have been a nicer person.
10: You know what your problem is, pussycat?
11: What is my problem, Tony?
10: You got nothing to do in your life, man. Why don't you get a job or something, you know? Do something. Be a nurse. Work with blankets. Lepers, that kind of thing. Anything beats lying around all day waiting for me to f*** you. I tell you that.
7: Good Lord.
11: Don't toot your horn, honey. You're not that good.
0: Yeah, Al Pacino. What an actor.
6: And Michelle Pfeiffer.
0: And Michelle Pfeiffer. For the win, Sean. What do you got?
1: Starface.
0: There you go.
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0: This is Dave and Mahoney.
1: Audrey did it. She freaked out one of her neighbors.
2: Oh,
1: unintentionally,
2: man.
1: I'm sure, but what have you done? Because you're a very friendly, affable person.
2: And
1: most people like talking to you.
2: The problem.
1: Oh. Is that a problem?
2: That's the problem. So I was going for a walk yesterday. If there's one or two people walking, you know, it feels like a little stalkerish.
1: I see.
2: So as I'm walking my dogs, I pass by this woman who seems to be about my age, maybe, you know, 30 adjacent, and she has a baby carriage.
1: And you think, oh, new friend.
2: Well, not at first.
1: Oh.
2: Because, you know, she's doing her thing, and I've got my dogs, and I just see her, and I just, like, do the, like, little neighbor wave, like, hey, yeah. How's it going, darling? And she walks past me, and I continue on my way, and she continues on
3: You're
2: hers.
3: On the same sidewalk.
2: No, we're not. So we're passing at this point. So like
1: opposite
2: she's opposite.
1: Of the street?
2: Well, same side of the street, but we're going opposite directions.
3: Okay, okay, but the same
2: yeah.
3: sidewalk.
2: Yeah. Oh, sorry. Yeah. So we have to walk past each other, and I'm like, hey, whoop, crossing the street. Hey, hi. How are you doing? Doing our pleasantries as girls do, and you know neighbors do. And about 15, 20 minutes later passes, and we come again at the same sort of area where we're having to pass. And you know what? I just took it upon myself. I was like, you know what? I'm just gonna do it. I'm just gonna do it. I'm gonna be like, hey. Do you walk during this time every day? And I was like, dang, that probably was like a really way to open up this conversation. But I was like, do you do like your cute little midday walks around the same time?
4: Tell me your exact schedule.
2: That's where I'm getting at.
4: I want to know where you are at all times.
2: That's where I'm getting at. Because like, so she's like, yes, you know, I do. And I was
1: are
2: like,
1: you
2: oh,
1: normally
2: that's...
1: alone?
2: I'm saying this girl's never met me. She's never seen me in the neighborhood ever because it's like literally maybe day two of me taking
3: but
2: my
3: got
2: dogs.
3: Your dogs
2: off.
3: With you? Which dogs do you have?
2: I have both of them. My doodles. I mean, I really and I was all in all pink, but still, it doesn't matter.
4: Like, do you lock your windows at night?
2: That's what I'm saying. I really do feel like she might have been thinking that I was trying to get her itinerary.
4: Are you normally home alone?
3: How old was the baby? Was it like a little,
2: fresh,
3: little baby, fresh baby,
2: fresh yeah. goo,
4: just
2: fresh
4: you and the
2: goo.
4: Child, eh?
2: So I asked her, I was like, well, you know, if you are always, you know, walking around this time, I'm trying to get out and about with my dogs. I would love to start walking with you. Can I get your number?
4: Or perhaps wear your skin as it gets colder.
3: It doesn't feel too bad to me.
2: It doesn't? Okay.
3: No, not at all.
2: So because as I got home and I was like, well, this is my house right here. And she goes, oh, okay, I live kind of like not that far away.
4: Oh, good, I can see
2: her,
4: you from my upstairs.
2: I wanted her to know exactly, like, where my house was so that she didn't think that I was just some creepy lady, like, walking around trying to, like, scout out, like, potential people for me to kidnap.
3: Sure, I get that. But
2: so,
3: you don't give off those vibes.
2: Kidnapper
3: you have,
2: vibes?
3: You have too much ADHD to, like,
2: you'd be a kidnapper.
1: You'd leave the van door open or something.
2: Yeah.
3: Plotting a plan like that, you can't.
2: I wouldn't be able to execute it. I can envision it, but I would need somebody else to do it for me.
1: Yeah.
3: Right, so did you get her number?
2: So I got her number, and she was like, hey, this is Molly. And she was like, this is my number. And I was like, hey, like, date soon. And then I immediately go, oh no, what if her man thinks, because just times
4: you're
2: are
4: a
2: weird.
4: Lesbian.
2: Well, a lesbian.
3: You've got a big giant wedding ring on your hand.
2: Or that this is like a fake female's number. And because I said date soon, and I immediately was like, walk date. Let's go on a walk. Like,
1: and so I texted her 30 more times to make her know that I wasn't crazy.
2: Oh my God, I got so nervous because I did.
3: You did?
2: I was like, oh my God.
3: You didn't do anything wrong here.
2: I was just so nervous because I was like, oh my gosh, what if she thinks that
3: respond?
2: I am attempting to stalk? No.
3: Nothing?
2: I mean, not even a thumbs up.
1: She left you on red?
2: After I responded back, but...
1: So you were just talking to yourself, and she didn't respond at all?
2: No, man. I mean,
1: your instincts are right. You freaked her out.
2: That I freaked her out, yeah. Or...
1: Next time you're out walking your dogs...
2: Or that she's just busy.
1: You're getting maced.
3: She has a fresh baby, and so responding to text, you know, may not be super high priority.
2: But I thought in the moment, I was like, you know what? She's probably
3: nice.
2: Trying to get out too. She's got a fresh baby.
1: Yeah.
2: She's like a new mom.
1: Yeah,
2: she's about my age.
3: She's my
2: wanting
3: wife
2: to get out and
3: like
2: about
3: this.
2: Like
1: yeah.
2: that.
1: Yeah, she's
2: and I just have dogs.
1: Yeah.
2: And
1: yeah.
2: Dave,
1: yeah.
2: shut up.
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1: We want to know your family secrets.
2: Julie is joining us today with a family secret. What's going on, Jules?
3: I have a cousin. His mom and my mom are sisters.
2: Okay.
3: And he's adopted. He's very obviously adopted because he's black and the whole rest of the family is white.
2: I would say that's a tell. Yep.
3: Yeah, pretty much. And one day, it's been a lot of years ago, he got a call from somebody who found him on a DNA test that they matched as half siblings.
2: Oh, interesting.
3: And he thought, hey, that's really cool. You know, I'd like to know something about my real family, my bio family.
2: Right.
3: And then he decided he was going to do his own DNA test to check things out. And he was pretty surprised to see that a lot of my family showed up on his DNA match.
2: Interesting.
3: Yeah. Turns out that his mom, his adopted mom, was actually his real mom.
2: Wait, what?
4: But yeah, she had
5: a different dad?
4: Oh, no.
3: They decided to not let on that she had had an affair. It might have been a one-night stand and got pregnant.
4: Did she, like, disappear for 9 months? How did no one know that she was pregnant with this baby that she decided to adopt?
3: Kidding. Well, he was older than me, so I wasn't around for that part of the story.
2: Yeah.
3: They lived in a different town than us, so I don't know if my mom knew because they were not real close when I was growing up.
2: Uh-huh.
3: But anyways, yeah, he found out that she'd had an affair and he was in fact her natural son, not her adopted son.
2: So she was like, we just adopted this kid and really she's out here having an affair.
5: So how did that change the relationship though? I mean,
4: does it bring you closer to them closer?
2: Yeah.
3: What, the sisters?
5: No, the son, when he found out that was his real mom.
3: He was an adult when this all came out, and so I'm not really sure. I don't think he was really thrilled to know about it, but I guess he never had to worry about finding his bio mom.
2: Did he ever track down his biological father? Because I'd be real curious. I mean, all of a sudden, this story takes a turn, and you're like, oh, mom was out here, you know, getting her freak on, and they got pregnant, and they decided they were going to fabricate this whole lie about my life. Did he ever find out who his real dad was?
3: Well, when he got matched with this half-sibling, he was talking to her about it, and it was they had the same dad, and he had died, and that's kind of what prompted her to do a DNA search because she wanted to know more of her background, and her dad wasn't around to tell her.
2: So it was too late. Wow. Did he ever tell his half-sister this whole story about how he realized that his mom had had an affair? And I'm curious, like, what her take on that would be, because if she knew her dad, obviously, you know, was he also stepping out? That's an interesting dynamic, too.
4: Well, clearly, he had an affair.
3: Yeah, she was much younger than him, so I'm not sure if this was only an affair on his mother's part, and maybe the dad was...
4: Got it.
2: They had the perfect crime. Like, she hid for 9 months while she was pregnant.
4: That's what I'm saying. Those 23andMe's, man,
2: they screwed
4: really
2: up everything.
4: Screwed up a lot
2: they had this whole narrative going on for decades, and then 23andMe's got to come along and turn everything on its head.
3: Exactly. And obviously, his adopted dad, he had to know because his wife was pregnant and had a black baby, and he knew it wasn't his.
2: And he went along with it the whole time.
4: Well, that's what I'm wondering. Like, she was married and, like, all of a sudden, everybody was just okay, and he went along with the lie? Like,
2: that's what
5: people did back in the day, man. We just pretended stuff didn't happen.
2: Yeah.
5: We're just like, nope. Yeah. Don't look here.
2: Exactly. This is the storyline. We're sticking to it.
4: I'm blocked down there. That's
2: committed
4: how this happened.
2: To the bit. Julie, thanks for the call. That's a great one.
3: Yeah, thanks. You guys have a great day.
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1: Getting drugs delivered to your workplace is never a great idea. And one gal over in Dublin figured that out the hard way. She had a package of a whole bunch of marijuana, of all things, shipped overseas from the United States to Dublin. And her name is the most Dublin name ever. Sifra O'Donovan.
2: Okay.
1: 36 years old. She was a radio marketing executive, so she worked at a radio station of all places.
3: Atta girl.
2: And she got radio salespeople over the years.
1: The value of this weed that was sent, it was enough where it was worth $147,000.
3: That's a lot of weed. What are you doing, lady? Yeah. Holy moly.
2: Is weed not legal in Dublin?
1: I guess not. Or look it up. Having it shipped overseas certainly is not. So I've got a real life story about somebody trying to do this. This takes us back about 22, 23 years. There was a band, you may have heard of them, called 3 Days Grace. That was a new band at the time. And they were playing at a festival that our radio station was putting on. And I guess they wanted some drugs, but they couldn't find the drugs unless they had them shipped to them. And so they had a FedEx package sent to our program director to arrive at her office right before the festival was set to take place. And so she brought this FedEx package down to the festival to give to the guys because it was addressed to her, but then care of whoever was in the band that wanted the drugs.
2: Right.
1: And we get down to the festival and she's holding this FedEx package and she's like, hey, do you know where the guy from 3 Days Grace is? I've got a package for him. I'm like, you got a package for him? That's weird. She's like, yeah, actually, that is weird. And then she started to feel the package a little bit.
2: Mm-hmm.
1: She's like, this feels like pills. I'm like, it's probably drugs. And she opened it.
2: She was a sweet lady.
1: And she, sure enough, inside of this FedEx package was just a thing of tinfoil. And she opened it up and it was,
3: I don't know.
1: It's been 20 years. Right? What's the statute of limitations on FedExing opioids?
2: Yeah, it was 3 Days Grace.
4: Dave, as someone who's been a program director for alternative radio stations, I've had to procure a lot of drugs for a lot of band members in the past.
1: Yes. I got cocaine for Cedar one time.
3: Oh, my God.
2: Before he got sober.
1: Yeah.
2: So was she pissed?
1: Yeah, because it was addressed to her. She's like, you're sending drugs to me.
2: Did she keep the drugs?
1: Yeah.
2: I mean,
3: what's the next question? The 2000s pills were popping.
1: Did we do the drugs? Maybe.
0: Dave and Mahoney. Dave and Mahoney. 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

0: Warning. The following stories were performed by true redneck professionals. Do not attempt
1: unless you married your cousin.
0: It's the Redneck Report on Dave and Mahoney.
2: Strong contender here for Mom of the Year. Her name is Natalie Bilizaire. She is 29 years old from North Miami Beach. She decided that she was going to go on vacation. Now she has got some kids. And, you know, who wouldn't love taking the kids on a cruise, which is the vacation that she selected?
3: That seems like a fun family trip for everybody, Dave.
2: It does. Unfortunately, that's not what her plans were. She decided she was going to go on the cruise to the Bahamas.
3: Uh-huh.
2: By herself.
3: Uh-huh.
2: And leave her kids at home.
3: How old are these kids?
2: Well, there's two that are a little bit older, but then there was also a two-year-old and a two-month-old baby that were involved.
3: But how old are the older ones?
2: The older one, I think the oldest one was 10 years old. And then the other one was like 7 or 8.
3: Yeah, that's not old enough to, you know, take care of a two-year-old and a, how old, 7-month-old?
2: Two-month-old.
3: She's just getting right back on the saddle.
2: Yeah,
3: pop that baby out, and then we are getting on that carnival.
2: But I don't see what the issue is. I mean, her brother did tell investigators that she had texted him on that Saturday asking him to, you know, swing on by and check on the kids if you got time.
3: If you got time. Yeah. If you're not too busy.
4: It's not too much of an inconvenience for you.
3: There's four kids.
2: It was only a 3-day carnival cruise to the Bahamas, by the way. I don't know why everyone's freaking out.
3: Also,
2: just a long weekend.
3: I don't, like, I just booked a cruise for my wife and I, and we're bringing our soon-to-be 2-year-old.
2: Yeah.
3: I don't think the baby costs any more.
2: No, probably
3: like,
2: not.
3: To bring along. Yeah, like, no. I think, like,
2: but she it's had just, four,
4: the, eat an entire
3: it's just
4: buffet.
3: The room.
2: Yeah. Yeah. No, but she had four kids. She was going to party. Like, she's like, I gotta go.
3: Mm-hmm.
2: When the cops did show up, they found the four kids all, like, hiding in a bedroom together.
4: Oh.
2: So, like, they were scared and had no idea what was going on because, you know, wasn't effectively communicated. Mom's just gone. And there's also a 2-month-old that needs to be taken care of.
3: Oh, God.
2: Piece
3: like, throw that lady in a gulag.
2: She is headed to jail. So there's a weight loss coach out of the Villages in Florida, which is our favorite retirement community. But you know, because this made the Redneck Report, it's going to be weird. The guy, his name is Jeffrey Jerome McNeil. He is 65 years old, and he does call himself a nurse practitioner. So that's how he is.
3: He calls himself that.
2: Yeah.
3: Nurse practitioner?
2: Well, so he's a nurse practitioner, but he's using that as his credentials to be a weight loss coach.
4: Okay, well, but I mean, like, you're in the medical field. I mean, being a nurse practitioner is like you just go to school for 2 years. Like, I mean, that's like almost a doctor.
3: Well, but I mean, my question was is he identifying as a
4: And also a cat.
2: Well, the way that he was doing, or the way he ended up in the Redneck Report, is that when he was helping these clients of his, you know, assess their weight loss goals and how he could help them achieve those goals.
3: Did he have a magic solution?
2: Well, just basically getting them to strip down and get totally naked.
3: Oh.
2: Yeah. And then grope them.
3: I thought it was going to be meth.
2: Yeah.
3: I really thought that, like, because that is a real, real, real solid way to kick off a diet.
4: Meth.
3: Yeah.
4: Yes.
3: Yeah.
4: I think that's what's in my my pre-workout.
3: They used to sell it at, like, Walmart in the 90s.
4: Meth?
3: Like, basically just speed. You know,
4: and gas stations.
3: Walmart, for real.
4: Oh, my God.
2: Here's the part that gets me. So one woman said that he asked her to undress, and when she was in the room and undressed, she noticed that there was, like, a laptop or a camera, like, positioned towards the area where they were undressing. But this is the part that gets me. One woman told cops that this guy was watching her through a window while she was undressing and then reached through the window and groped her. So, like, you're watching this woman get undressed through the window, and then you just, like, stick your arm in and honk.
3: Does this weight loss clinic have a drive-through window?
2: I don't know,
3: like,
2: man.
3: This feels all, like, I don't know. I mean, I've been to a couple weight loss things. Yeah. They never asked me to get nude.
4: Never. Never.
3: They did ask.
4: I mean, that should be a red flag.
3: Yeah.
4: Well, I mean, but, like, is it, though, if they're trying to, like, check your body composition?
3: How does that have to do with it? You just
4: is
3: get on the
4: body?
3: Thing, man. Like, you get on there on your boxers. I don't need to bend over and cough.
4: Yeah, fully nude is a little much.
2: And finally, I'm not going to condone this man's behavior because it's not appropriate, Bruce, to run over a neighbor in a golf cart. But that does seem fun.
3: Yeah.
2: Like, if you've got a dispute with a neighbor, you've never been on the golf cart and thought about running someone over?
3: She's never been into a golf course dispute.
4: I mean, yeah.
2: That's the first thing I think of.
3: I've wanted to run over so many people in a golf cart.
2: That'd be so fun.
3: Oh, yeah.
2: Yeah. Because, I mean, it wouldn't kill them.
4: Guys.
2: It would just, you know, like,
3: just maim.
2: Badly sprain their knees.
3: Right.
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0: 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Today, Chicago holds an annual run in his honor to fight ALS. 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

0: Dave and Mahoney.
1: A cautionary tale about long-distance booty calls. So just imagine that you're a single man for a moment, Mahoney. I mean, you said before that you've traveled significant distances in the past to try to get laid.
2: For sure.
1: But that has consisted of, what, driving for several hours?
2: Yeah, many hours. I think the most is probably like 5 or 6, something like
1: Audrey,
2: that.
1: You have proven to be the thirstiest one on the show because you drove how far?
2: Many state lines.
3: Was 10. It
1: 10 hours. 10 hours. And as it turned out, that guy ended up being kind of a nut job, right?
3: Like, you obsessed with me. Yeah, it was crazy.
2: Well, but I mean, to be fair,
3: I didn't know Mahoney.
2: If a chick drove 10 hours to bang me, I'd probably be obsessed too.
3: Listen, okay, hang on.
1: This is one of one.
2: Yeah, I'm like, it never happens.
3: Can I justify myself?
1: Please try.
3: Please.
2: Her frontal lobe wasn't formed.
3: It was definitely not even anywhere near being formed. It was split in half like Moses in the sea, okay? My brain was two. There was nowhere near being formed. And then also, like, I had just gotten like cheated on, so I needed like a guy who like to kind of like bridge that gap for me, and I knew he was into me, but he was in the military.
2: That's just a booty call.
3: He couldn't leave the base, and he was also like really hot in my high school, so like I just like needed like the double confirmation of
1: it was a nostalgia bang and it was the revenge
3: but
1: bang.
3: I was actually like into him until I like kind of like
2: then he was too into you.
3: He was just too into
2: but you,
3: me.
2: But you, you but the reason. So, but
1: he likes me back. Yuck.
3: You're not going to cheat on me. Blah.
2: Get out of here.
1: What do you mean you're going to be a committed, loving
2: so
1: partner?
2: So into me? Oh my God. What a piece of garbage.
1: This isn't dangerous at all.
3: I was legitimately had just turned 18.
1: Okay.
3: You know,
1: so
3: and
1: this,
3: just left
2: we're
3: the
2: not,
3: house.
2: We're not.
3: That,
2: we're
3: 10
2: not,
3: hours, though,
2: we're
3: is
2: not
3: nuts.
2: Judging.
3: That is nuts. I do understand.
1: That is nuts.
2: Just long drive. But you like long drives. So.
1: This will make you feel better because this wasn't driving for 10 hours. It was about flying for that distance. A 37-year-old, so brain formed on this one. Her name is Zena Wozniak. She met somebody on Tinder.
2: Okay.
1: And turns out that he lived in the UK. And so she actually, you know, lives in California. And, you know, he'd come and visited her a couple of times. And then she decided, well, this guy really, really likes
2: me.
1: It's a
2: long flight from Southern California to the UK.
1: But it was like she planned this whole, like, 6-week European trip that included 10 days with this guy that she liked so much in London. And as soon as she got to London.
2: He ghosted her. Right?
1: Didn't ghost her. Straight up just told her to her face that he had inadvertently run into his ex recently. And that it had resurfaced some feelings that he had, and he decided that he wanted to give it another shot with his ex.
3: No, that girl, it just wasn't as good looking as he thought in person.
1: You think?
3: Without question. You don't get all the way there, see somebody, and then be like, I saw my ex. Because you've had plenty of time. There are some dirtbags and like scumbags who like probably would do that. But I mean, you're at least, I mean, I think that you two are men. You can confirm this. You would have at least attempted to bang before you would have gone back with your alleged ex.
2: Yeah, 100%.
3: So, like, come on. Like, come I mean, on. So if that did not happen, then she was just not that great looking.
2: But also, even then, like, bro, if you've been talking to her for months and then she flies all that way and you still don't hook up, you're a bitch.
1: Yeah, that's on you, man.
2: Yeah.
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3: So yesterday we started the show with some bad news about a guy that had a close encounter with a black leopard.
4: Mm-hmm.
3: Decided that he was going to go into this black leopard enclosure and have a close encounter, paid $150, and then, a surprise to no one, got absolutely mauled.
4: The leopard ate his face.
3: Yeah.
4: Yeah.
3: As it turns out, if you guys recall, we got a voicemail from a fella not that long ago talking about, you know, rattlesnake hunting and how that was a thing for him.
4: Oh, that, like, cool-ass old cowboy dude?
3: Yeah. Well, apparently he's
5: from Virginia or something.
3: He's got a story about also being involved with large jungle cats. He's back.
6: Yeah, Dave Mahoney, this is the same guy that called and told you guys about, in my younger days, rattlesnake hunting. Well, I heard your story about the guy that was dumb enough to try to pet a panther. I went to a tiger reserve in Texas one time, and for $75, I had the time of my life. I was petting tigers and rubbing them on the stomach, and they were acting just like big old house cats. I thought you guys would like to know that. And y'all have a good day.
7: Message deleted.
4: One of the things we learned from, I think, Tiger King, but we knew this when we lived in Houston briefly, that there are more tigers in Texas than there are in Africa, I believe.
3: So, true story, when I was on my honeymoon with my wife in Thailand, you know, they have all kinds of different excursions, and one of the things, it was like a Jeep tour that we went on, and one of the stops was at one of those, like, giant tiger enclosures where you go in and you hang out with the tigers.
5: A tiger.
3: And keep in mind, we were on the honeymoon, we're over in Thailand, had some drinks, just having a good time. Even then, I was like, that's a bad idea. That's a real bad idea. I'm not going into a gigantic enclosure with 55 tigers, even though you claim they're real friendly.
4: I mean, well, this guy, you know, obviously had a good experience, but he sounds like a man who knows how to, like, take care.
3: He was hunting rattlesnakes. You recreationally hunt rattlesnakes. Yeah. You'll be fine.
5: The rest of us, this, though,
3: too soft.
5: One more story from this guy. I'm going to just dub him as a liar.
4: Oh, no.
5: No. This is why men just believe other men. We're like, yeah, I caught a 9-foot bass the other day. Like, whoa, did you really? No, listen, I'm going to tell you. My female spidey instincts is saying.
3: You're wrong.
5: Okay.
4: Yep. That is all women. Man. Here we go. Yeah. That is like, if we. Like,
3: sorry,
4: if
3: you can't handle that much man, Audrey. Sorry, that guy's too much of a man for you.
5: Yeah. You sound pretty gay.
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0: This is Dave and Mahoney.
1: Cigarettes are back. Audrey, this is an observation that you have made, and I'm curious what you think the reason behind that is, because there was actually some research done, and they think that they have a beat as to maybe why, but what do you suppose it is?
2: Performative,
1: okay.
2: Yeah, I think that, like, you know, after the Juul that was going on, like, everybody was Juuling and have been for the last, like, 10, almost 12 years now, which is nuts to think about that it's been around that long.
1: Mm-hmm.
2: But, I mean, I think the nicotine hit, like, strawberry milk nicotine,
1: yeah,
2: when they were in, like, middle school and, like, early, and now that they're, like, in their early teens and 20s. And now I think that they're, you know, going back to the nostalgia. I mean, we have headphones with wires. Their whale tails are back. You know, they're wanting to go and do things that their parents were doing. And one little skinny cigarette.
1: I say bring back smoking in malls and restaurants. Have a smoking section again.
2: Oh, yes. Yeah. But, I mean, the fact that it's back is kind of crazy to me, because I also think they think it's healthier than the Juul.
1: So what's pretty wild is you sort of hit the nail on the head there. The researchers have figured out that the reason why cigarette smoking has increased fairly dramatically, because it's been on a pretty steady decline over the last couple of decades, is because people are trying to now break the habit of vaping.
3: Yeah.
1: And so they're going back to cigarettes.
3: Well, it depends on what kind of cigarettes you're smoking. Like, if you're smoking just straight tobacco, like, I think what are American Spirits?
1: Yeah.
3: Just straight tobacco, you know? Like, yeah, if you're doing that, maybe that is less.
1: No, they said not really. They say,
3: really?
1: Yeah, combustible tobacco is still pretty bad for you, any way you look at it. But the trend highlights the difficulty of some nicotine users that they have of breaking that dependency even after moving away from cigarettes. But maybe going from vaping to cigarettes to get off of nicotine is not maybe the best way. I will say, though, you've got to give a tip of the cap to the nicotine industry.
3: They're doing it.
1: Because they went, cigarettes were everywhere, and then they figured out, you know, how to demonize cigarettes and tell us that they were going to kill us, which they were. But
2: here's
1: vaping
2: this flavored
1: came
2: option
1: right along. And then nicotine pouches that are everywhere. It's like they can stick and move. Nicotine is super addictive. But, I mean, they figure out how to get every single generation.
3: I saw some Joe Camel advertisements online the other day.
1: I have
3: vintage ones.
1: I have a friend of mine that has a Joe Camel iPhone case.
3: Joe Camel was so damn cool. I'm looking through all these old advertisements, the art style, yeah, like, you know, and yeah, I'm just like, man, this was cool. So, like, it was so cool, the government had to ban it.
1: It was working too well.
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0: This is Dave and Mahoney.
1: Sex sells, we know that, and OnlyFans has become a massive platform, but you guys, I'm sure, are aware of it, but I'm not sure everyone is, that the founder of OnlyFans, he passed away when he was 43 years old, and this is just back in March of this year, passed away from cancer, and him and his family keep a pretty low profile and always did, which is why a lot of people were so surprised by the news of his passing, because it seemed really sudden, but like him and his wife have always been, they've got, you know, kids together and everything else, just very private, you know, and even though what he created is a very public thing, and some would say very, very intimate into other people's lives.
2: Sure.
1: He did not want that for himself, and you got to respect that. But there are some things that are coming out now, like just how much money OnlyFans is making, not as a company as a whole, but just for his family.
2: I mean, it's one of the most profitable companies per employee in the entire world, Dave.
1: So they withdrew for about a 16-month period from November of 2024 until March of 2026. The money that was passed directly on to just his family in that amount of time, $720 million.
2: Unbelievable.
1: Unbelievable. $720 million, and that's not the company's profits as a whole.
3: I mean,
1: that's
3: I
1: just for her.
3: What Playboy's peak was.
1: That's a fair question. I can't imagine that they were making anywhere near this. $720 million for just the founder's family
3: or
1: over the course of 16
3: whatever
1: months.
3: Other companies there were, like Pornhub. I mean, because the only, truthfully, I mean, I know that there are other porn sites out there, but the big Band-Aid brands,
1: right?
3: Pornhub,
1: right?
3: OnlyFans, Playboy.
2: Yeah, Playboy. Hugh Hefner at his peak net worth in the 80s was around $200 million, which, you know, granted for inflation today, could be closer to three quarters of a billion or $1 billion.
1: So that's his whole net worth.
2: You're saying this is a quarter that they took $700 million.
1: No, so it's over the course of 16 months in total. But, I mean, that's still, you're talking about a half million dollars in a single year plus.
2: What this guy found a way to do is pretty ingenious, whether you agree with the, you know, the morality behind it or not. He found something that was so abundant and so free everywhere and found a way to make it exclusive to sell to people at a high cost. He didn't have to produce it and got a cut.
3: And and the creators get their money. And they get to create what they want to create.
1: Yeah, that's the thing. Is like somehow, even though in the day and age of 2026 where, you know, adult content is readily available for free all over the place, there was still such a need or a market for this where, like you said, Audrey, the creators don't feel like they're getting hosed. And then
3: the safety precautions of it.
1: Because
3: so many people who were porn stars in even the early 2000s. I mean, recently.
1: Sure.
3: Who said that they would, you know, like there was just like it was pill parties. Yeah. The whole thing was just them being like drugged
2: up
3: on pills.
2: They didn't control production or distribution. And now that they're, you know, they don't control the necessary distribution of it. OnlyFans does. But they control the production and can change it that way. But he created scarcity and a need and, you know, obviously found a way to make a whole lot of money for his family before he passed.
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1: A couple of weekends ago, I was shocked because Mahoney invited me and the family over to his house. Now, he did it, like the day before, and unfortunately, we already had plans. But that was the first time in a couple of years that you've been like, hey, come on over. And I understand why. Like, you have a new baby, and things have been very busy and all of those things.
2: I invite you over all the time.
1: No, you don't.
2: I ask you to see if you want to smoke cigars. You're always like, nah, I'm too much of a pansy to smoke cigars with you.
1: That's just not true.
2: He's like, I gotta do stuff.
1: Every time you've invited me over,
2: I gotta go to a flower arranging class.
1: But, you know, inviting people over to the house, as it turns out, is way down. And not just for Mahoney. That's across the entire United States. So Americans are hosting friends and family at their home far less often. The people who actually host was at like 42% back in 1975. It's at 12% in 2026. That's a 70% decline.
2: I mean, I get it. You know, first off, hosting costs money and things are more expensive now than ever. And I know this is a trend that's been sliding for decades now. But also, there's way more stuff to do now. There just is. They're like, back in 1983.
3: We had to use imagination.
2: There were three TV channels. Three. And only two of them were good.
1: And what's funny is that they actually said that that's part of it. So there's a number of things that have been factors in this major decline of inviting people over to your house. But one of them is that there's just more appealing home entertainment options like streaming and social media, podcasts, all of that stuff. And it just makes staying home a whole lot easier. But the other things that they identified is that people are just way busier now.
2: Yes.
1: So if both people are working, they have less energy for planning and coordinating gatherings. They say that intensive parenting is up because, you know, people that do have kids tend to spend a lot of time with their kids.
2: Because they don't want to mess their kids up.
1: Then that leaves less time for hanging out with adults and also just smaller friendship networks. So close friendships have declined, particularly among the less educated and lower income Americans. And they just say that because of all of those things combined, less people are inviting over significant numbers of people on a regular basis, and hosting is just down.
3: It breaks my heart.
2: Your wife has, as long as we've known your wife, has always been a great hostess. I don't know where she gets the energy, though. Like, that's a part of it. Like, we had, like, Audrey and Ross came over, and Ross brought his girlfriend over to the house, and, like, all I did was smoke ribs. And smoking ribs, as far as hosting goes, the easiest. Like, you set these and you forget about them for like 5.5 hours. Yeah, exactly. But even that, you're like, you know, it's still a fair amount of work. And I'm like, I'm exhausted at the end of it, even though it's good time. Like, I don't know how your wife has the capacity to continue to host as often as she does.
3: I mean, it's a difference of what we've talked about this before. So what gives you energy? I mean, like, if you are a person who is super, super outgoing and you love talking to people, then that is what's going to fuel you and give your energy, is to be a host and doing those things. But if you enjoy being around people, but it, like, you need to recharge from that.
2: But cleaning up and preparing, that's, like, again, being around people, that's great.
1: Oh,
2: talking, that's cool, but, like, the cleaning up.
3: Well, it's nobody likes doing that.
1: And not even just the cleaning up, it's the preparing for it as well. Because I will say, I mean, my wife does love to host events, and whether that's birthday parties for the kids or, like, the Victorian-style murder mystery party that she just had last weekend, that's very much in her wheelhouse. But I will say that the 4 to 5 hours leading up to the party starting is always like the worst time of the month for me. Like, it's just absolute
2: That's
1: hell.
2: Your time of the month?
1: Yes. Like, I hate it because she's so stressed out, and everything always bottlenecks no matter how prepared she is.
3: But you guys are guys. So I don't feel like you get it.
1: I don't want
3: because,
1: to get
3: like,
1: it.
3: The whole thing is that you're stressing because you wanted to. There's a vision your wife has. There's a vision. Like, and we're talking about an extreme scenario here.
1: Her vision.
3: You can just. We're also people just have people over without having to have a murder mystery Victorian theme party.
1: Right. Yeah. No, it's
3: possible. Mean, like, people you just, like, have others over, and that's also down. So I mean, like, you don't have to go through extreme lengths just to have, like, community.
1: Are you hearing that, babe? Are you listening right now?
3: She also just has people over, too.
2: Just get some Costco pizzas and some cigars, and it'll be fun.
0: This is Dave and Mahoney. Dave and Mahoney. 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

0: You know the songs, but do you know them when they sound this bad? It's Cover Your Ears on Dave and Mahoney.
1: Some of the biggest rock songs ever released. You are trying to figure out what they are with 30 seconds on the clock for each one of them. Joe is joining us today. Joe, you got Mahoney and Audrey available as lifelines should you need them. Or are you ready for your first one?
2: Let's do it.
1: All right, it's a popular one. 7.6 million views on this. Here we go.

0: we'll stop it right there.
1: I thought we were playing covers.
0: Could have been all the real words or not. I don't know. Joe, do you know it?
2: I'm going to go with Pearl Jam, Even Flow.
0: That'd be correct. Nicely done.
3: That's what I sound like when I'm cleaning house.
1: So much faster.
2: Cleaning house. What's that? All
3: right, it's this thing that only women do, you see.
0: That sounds gross. All right, the next one here, 236,000 views, and it's done in the style of Dire Straits, but this is not a Dire Straits song that they are doing. Here we go.

0: Man, those are always so hard for me.
1: I'm so hard. I'm lost.
0: Because all I'm hearing is Dire Straits.
2: Sound just like Dire Straits.
0: I know. Oh, any guesses? Do you know it?
2: I'm going to go with Mahoney for a help here.
0: Does Mahoney know that one?
1: Because he is the person who's always needing to be.
3: The only reason I know this, and I'm just going to admit it, is because I found this.
0: You found this one online?
3: Because I get a lot of Dire Straits content. That is the final countdown.
0: Final countdown by?
3: Europe.
0: Yeah.
1: You know what's funny? The other day we were talking because, you know, I'm 35. Mm-hmm. And after one of our Cover Your Ears, I said, you know what I think I'm going to do? I think I'm going to get into Dire Straits.
3: Hell yeah, you should. Martin Knopfler, listen to some of his solo stuff.
1: And then, you know what? I think I'm going to get into Dire Straits.
0: I like that new band. They're going
1: to
0: be big.
1: Newish to me, you know.
0: All right, Joe, you're doing great.
3: We find out about his brother, too, yeah.
0: You got
1: my brother? Oh, I love that for me.
0: You got 2 points. Lifelines are gone. You don't need them. You can win it right here with a full point on this one. If you don't get this one, we have a fourth one that we'll go to. This one's got 12,000 views. Here we go.

0: Okay, that's enough. All right, Joe, for the win.
1: The outfield, your love.
0: Yeah, man.
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0: This is Dave and Mahoney.
1: There is a big-time cocaine bust that happened, and it was in Fiji. I don't know. Does Fiji seem like the sort of place where you would do a whole bunch of cocaine?
2: Yeah.
1: I guess so, because there was about 7 kilos of cocaine that was involved in a case that got confiscated during this big investigation.
3: Okay.
1: And then the 7 kilos went missing. And then they were like, okay, well, thank goodness we still have the 32 kilos of cocaine that is still being held as evidence because we're trying to convict this person. I mean, you're talking about that much cocaine. They're saying the street value of this is like $15
3: million. That's almost 86 pounds of cocaine. That is a lot of cocaine. But the thing we know about cocaine, Dave.
1: Yes.
3: There's never enough.
1: There's
3: never. Even if you got 86 pounds of cocaine, let's just say 7 pounds of cocaine.
1: Yeah. You're still
3: and that went missing first.
1: You're still texting your dealer at 6 o'clock in the morning when the sun's up. Like, hey, man, need to get with you.
3: So what happened now to the other?
1: So this whole case is going on, okay. And they decide, okay, well, now it's time to prepare the evidence, and you're talking about all this cocaine, and so they have to go through and just do like the testing on it to verify the purity of it and all of that stuff, and to make sure they can get all the charges because you're talking about all in 39 kilos of cocaine were involved in this case. Oh, wait a second, this cocaine is coming back negative.
3: Oh,
1: why would that be?
3: Oh.
1: Somebody replaced it with flour. Which even 86 pounds of flour is a lot of flour.
3: That's a lot of flour, man.
4: I feel like you could just a bakery.
1: I feel like you could just do like an audit on who just bought 86 pounds of flour
3: in Fiji, right?
1: In Fiji, yes.
3: There can't be too many suspects.
1: So the person of interest is reportedly already overseas, but that person is expected to be questioned.
3: This is how you do it. You steal 86 pounds of cocaine, you sell it, and then you get the hell out of there. You don't stick around.
1: Fiji Police say the forensic testing on the supposed drug exhibits came back negative, and they were like, no, somebody has tampered with this. But clearly it's somebody like within the police department or that has access to the evidence room because that's a whole lot of cocaine.
3: That's a ton of cocaine.
1: And like, did they sneak it all out at once? Were they doing it in increments?
4: Or has it just always been flour?
3: No. I don't believe it.
1: So this the person that was involved in it was actually convicted of the drugs back in 2021 and sentenced to 23 years, but then released after an appeal in February of this year. But then prosecutors successfully appealed that decision, and his conviction was reinstated. So, like, this is just about as messy as you can imagine.
3: So don't, if you're going to go to Fiji to get those, like, over-the-water huts or whatever, that we see all
4: or
3: the...
4: Or play Survivor.
3: Yeah.
1: Just is know that where Fiji is? Or where the Survivor's film is in Fiji?
4: For, like,
1: it's
4: the last
1: Jeff 20... Probst. I knew that guy was on cocaine.
4: That's why I guarantee.

0: 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So while you're at work, not working, check out the cool...
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0: Dave and Mahoney.
1: So as I'm walking my dogs, I pass by this woman who seems to be about my age. And
2: you think, oh, new friend.
1: Hey, hi, how are you doing? Doing our pleasantries as, you know, neighbors do. I was like, do you do like your cute little midday walks around the same time?
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1: That's where I'm getting at.
3: I want to know where you are at all times.
1: That's where I'm getting at. Because like, so she's like, yes, you know, I do. And
2: are you normally alone?
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0: That is Peter Bjorn on 103.7 KNRQ. Well, hello and a very, very happy Thursday to you. Welcome to the Icky Life. I'm your host, Icky, broadcasting from Eugene, Oregon. Happy to be here. Another beautiful day, by the way.
1: Yes, gorgeous outside.
0: Grateful to have you here with me. Grateful to have JP in studio as well. And I'm hoping you, read the news or something today, because I've done a couple of little things.
1: Well, you've been busy. We've both been busy today.
0: It's been a busy day.
1: Yeah, I got a couple of things, maybe. Sure.
0: I got to get to my least favorite part of the day here in a minute, which is looking at the news.
1: Right.
0: We'll figure out something to talk about, I'm sure. How's your day been?
1: Way busier today than I had planned on being.
0: Yeah.
1: I also did not get to start looking at the news until maybe about an hour ago.
0: I feel like that's the theme of the day for me as well, where it's been like I thought it was going to be a bit of an easy, casual day, and it has not been whatsoever.
1: That's exactly it, too. Yeah, it started off like I was going to be, pretty chill today, and then just one thing on top of one thing, and the next thing you know, it's
0: showtime. Yeah, I think I walked in the building maybe 10 minutes ago for the first time in the day. I was off doing, for one of the other stations in the building, off doing a broadcast with Bear Alexander, the defensive lineman for the Ducks, which was fun. We had a good time, but not a whole lot of time to figure out what the hell I'm going to say here.
1: Right.
0: So also, tonight, I got to host a charity event. So I got to piece out of here and sprint to go get my, my nice clothes on and
1: go get
0: suited up for that whole situation. So it's going to be interesting.
1: But no run for you today.
0: No, I did not run yesterday. I'm not running today. I'm not going to run until at least mid next week.
1: Proud of you.
0: Because my stuff's messed up, man.
1: Your hip's just not having it.
0: It's not even technically my hip. It's my nerve. Like I've got like a pinched sciatica nerve, and it's causing me some like my when I wake up in the morning, it's one of those moments.
1: I get it.
0: And I just slowly work it out through the day. I did go to the gym.
1: That doesn't help.
0: But no run. Hey, I kept it light.
1: Only arms. It's a total genie workout, huh? Just upper body. Gonna let your legs disappear to mist.
0: Sure, we'll say that. Yeah, my doctor might be listening. So yeah, all super lightweight and all that stuff. 100% did that. But today we do have some business to get to. We still have Coburg Pizza Company gift cards to give away. And today I'm doing it early.
1: Okay.
0: So get ready if you want to score your $30 gift card to the Coburg Pizza Company. It's on the way. Also, we got to get you qualified for that trip to go to the Dreams Vacation Resort and Spa of your choice. 16 different destinations in Mexico for you and 3 family members or friends or whoever you deem worthy to join you for this all-inclusive luxury trip. So listen for those national text codes as well. There are quite a few people listening for the Metallica winner as well from last week's contest.
1: Still don't know.
0: I still don't know. Mm-hmm. I don't know who incorporates dragging their feet on this whole thing, but no word whatsoever. So hopefully we'll get that here soon. Eventually, as soon as we know, we'll definitely pass that word along. But for now, let's get back in the tunes and keep this Thursday going. Get closer and closer to the weekend with Social D, Ring of Fire here on KNRQ.

0: So, what's a tacovore? A tacovore puts mango habanero salsa on their cornflakes instead of sugar. A tacovore breaks up with their significant other because they want to go out for burgers. A tacovore takes baths because it's too hard to drink margaritas in the shower. 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

0: This October, by the way, happy October.
1: Oh, yes. Happy October to you.
0: This October forecast is pretty nuts, where we're looking at temps still in the 80s, right? And it's going to roll like that for a while. I'm not complaining. I'm very, very happy about this, especially since we are getting in the 80s during the day and it's still getting chilly at night.
2: Yeah.
0: Dream situation we're living in right now, but it could be a little bit better. And by that, I mean in an actual tropical dream destination, which is where we're trying to send you, one of 16 Mexico luxury all-inclusive destinations with Dream Resorts and Spas. All you got to do is listen for the national text codes and get qualified as many times as you can. Every single one will improve your odds of winning this trip for four days at the destination of your choice. So here is another national text code. Send the word SPA. S-P-A. I really hope you didn't help with that one. Really, really hope. SPA. S-P-A. It's the number 95819. And that will get you qualified for this trip to go to the destination of your choice here in 103.7 KNRQ.

0: From the newest album, that is Jack White, Neighbors Blues on 103.7 KNRQ, where it's time to get into the top trending topic of the day, and it's not a good one. It's not happy by any means.
1: No, it's a weird one for sure.
0: Super weird. It's Christina Pike.
1: Yes.
0: And I don't, I'm hoping you read more about this because I'm just now kind of scanning about it now.
1: I do know some of the details on this. Yes.
0: So here's what I know is that she, honestly, I didn't even read what she did because I don't want to read about the heinous things that people, that put people on death row. And she was at Tennessee death row for quite some time.
1: 30 years now.
0: And the execution got botched.
1: Twice? Yes. They attempted to execute her via lethal injection two times. Both times did not go correctly, and she ended up in a slight coma, and they had to take her to the hospital to where they had to perform life-saving measures.
0: That's where my questions come into play, because that's where I stopped on the reading. If their intention was, and I know it's got to be, like, you know, humane and not torturous, which is what, that's why she is getting on death row, is for torturing people, right?
1: Right. She tortured, you know, and killed a classmate 30 years ago.
0: Kind of eye for an eye, in my opinion, but I get they have to keep it humane.
1: Sure.
0: But when the whole part of the story where, like, then we tried to save her life after trying to kill her. Like,
1: well, but doctors are sworn to do no harm in any situation, so doctors have no choice but to save her life if they bring her to the hospital. Here's where it gets curious. As of midnight last night, her legal death warrant has expired. So they are no longer technically, like, legally obligated to have her serve, you know, have her die. Now.
0: Wait a minute. So if
1: they can still hold her in prison for the rest of her life, prosecutors can move to try and reinstate the execution kind of thing. But as of right now, her death warrant has expired. So they cannot really go after the death sentence at this point.
0: For a country that has more incarcerated people than anywhere else on the planet by a significant amount, you'd think we would figure out this process. But the fact she's on death row for 30 years and we're paying for it is just BS, in my opinion.
1: This is also the second time this has happened in Tennessee this year.
0: Is this an FDA problem? Do they need to recall the drug?
1: I don't know if it's an FDA problem.
0: Is that the issue?
1: I do know it is a problem big enough that the governor of Tennessee has now halted any more executions from this point on until they can figure out what is going on.
0: How often is Tennessee killing people?
1: This is the second time this year that an execution has been botched in Tennessee.
0: Hmm.
1: So
0: you had one job.
1: Right. And didn't do it well.
0: Twice.
1: Right. And now Christina Pike may have an opportunity to serve out the rest of her life in prison and not face the death sentence again.
0: I imagine surviving the process of being killed chemically
1: is gotta be good.
0: And
1: it's gotta be punishment enough as well as to sit the rest of her life, right? Like,
0: well, and I'd imagine because they did try to kill her, the rest of her life won't be a massive amount of time.
1: Who knows?
0: You'd think. I mean, she did survive the drug that kills you.
1: There will be more coming out of this story over the next few days. So I will definitely be keeping my ear to it and finding out what's going on. But yeah, as of right now, they tried to kill her and failed twice.
0: I've made enough comments. I'm not going to get myself in any trouble here. I'm just going to move on. Well done, Tennessee. Killing it. Nope, not killing it. Sorry. Bad phrasing. Here's KG Elephant.

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0: one of the greatest songs under 2 minutes in the history of music right there. It is song two, which strangely was not the second track on the album.
1: No, it was like the eighth.
0: Yeah.
1: Yeah.
0: Whatever. It's in Blur here on 103.7 KNRQ, where I got presents.
1: Oh, yeah.
0: Not for you.
1: Oh.
0: For them.
1: Boo.
0: Yeah. Yeah.
1: Yay for you guys.
0: Don't boo it. This is something that you regularly enjoy in this office.
1: All the time.
0: Coburg Pizza Company is a big part of our diet here in the office.
1: We can honestly say we've tried every one of the pies on the menu.
0: Yes. Every pie, every dessert.
1: All of them.
0: Quite a few of the salads. Yep. I mean, you're not.
1: The boneless wings are awesome.
0: Yes, they are.
1: Awesome.
0: Yes, they are. The chicken bites or whatever they call them. You really can't go wrong. And right now, we're giving away a $30 gift card to Coburg Pizza Company to caller number 5. 541-684-0979 is the number here in NRQ Studios. The fifth caller getting hooked up with whatever delicious thing you want to get from Coburg Pizza Company. $30 worth of it. Again, right now. It's Yellow Card, Good Charlotte, Blind Melon's on the way. Also, the Pain Report, KNRQ.

0: Blind Melon, No Rain, not only a good song, but also accurate.
1: Yes.
0: No rain in the forecast at the moment.
1: No, nothing, at least through this weekend and maybe mid next week. It's looking very dry and warm. And
0: yeah,
1: since there's a bye week, it's a very nice week to weekend to get out of the house and enjoy the beautiful weather while it is here.
0: I was just hanging out with Bear Alexander earlier today and asked, the first thing I asked him was like, so it's bye week. What are you going to do to like actually enjoy it? He's like, man.
1: He said, this is a work week.
0: This is a work week. We don't get to do anything, man. That's just the way it is. Like, oh, okay.
1: I love that.
0: Yeah, and even even the guy that was like the you know, the handler, I don't know what the better name for him is like, I think I got 17 photo shoots this week. They are even busier now than when they have to be.
1: Right.
0: So
1: just because there's no football doesn't mean there isn't work to be done.
0: But I'm excited for a kind of a nothing weekend ahead.
1: I love a bye week.
0: Yep. Especially when the sun's out and it's going to be 80 degrees.
1: Yes.
0: All for it. But right now, it is time to get into the Payne Report. Find out what's going on in the world of the news that JP feels we all need to know about today.
1: It's all been kind of appropriate talk so far this morning. First thing, we kind of happy Octobered each other, yeah, which is where this is going. It is the 1st of October. And I just wanted to give you a few things to look forward to in Oregon during the month of October. Just to kind of get you ready for the fall season. You know what I mean? We're talking a little bit about the weather and things like that. First thing I want to bring to everybody's attention is that the days are going to start getting shorter faster.
0: Very quickly.
1: This month.
0: It's already happening.
1: We are going to lose 85 to 90 minutes worth of daylight in October alone. And because of that, there will be cooler average temperatures. Maybe not so much this week. But you'll see evening temperatures starting to get colder and things like that. And it is supposed to bring more rain to us in October. October is our sixth wettest month.
0: And so with the super El Nino situation, it might be more hardcore than usual.
1: Yes. On top of that, one of my favorite things is we're going to be getting more frequent fog in the early morning hours. And the
0: I know you love fog and there's fog people out there. I'm not a fog person.
1: This is also the start of the peak fall foliage season. It's usually about mid-October to beginning of November. I'm a big fan of the foliage because out here it is ridiculous. Where I'm from in Colorado, the colors change, but they all change at the same time to the same color kind of thing. You can look out the window now, just in the parking lot, and see three or four different colors of the way the foliage changes.
0: In any direction, you can see a whole different variety of colors that the tree, it's beautiful. The yes. Midwest doesn't understand
1: it's
0: what we have going on over here. Have you ever been to like Vermont or the northeastern part of the country during this time of year?
1: Haven't been there, but I've seen some of the photos.

0: photos and things that come out of there as well. Yeah.
1: Pretty incredible. Yes. That's the only place in America that would probably beat us in that world.
0: I'll agree with that. And the final thing is, I want you guys to know that this year, Halloween is going to, your Halloween celebration can last a little longer, because that is the night that we do the daylight savings fallback.
1: It's on Halloween night?
0: That's Saturday night into Sunday morning, November 1st. Yeah, so your Halloween night celebrations can last a little longer, as you're going to get an extra hour to add to the
1: end of the night. Okay, I thought you were just going to say, because it's on a Saturday, which is nice to have it actually land on a weekend with an extra day, so you can, you know, party up, whether it be candy or whatever it is you're doing on Halloween.
0: Yep.
1: Yeah, so one extra hour.
0: One extra hour. So, yeah, plan to set your clocks back on Halloween night.
1: I learned something interesting last night that I did not know. October in the United Kingdom is Black History Month.
0: Okay.
1: I learned this from a Brit last night, and he said it like, no, oh, yeah, it's Black History Month. And we all turned and went, no, that's not right. It was like, oh, sorry, UK, it's Black History Month because everyone wears black. I'm like, that can't be the reason. Please tell me that's not... that's not what they picked it, right? He's like, I don't know. That's just what I always assumed. I'm like, okay.
0: Okay.
1: Okay.
0: All right.
1: So that's a thing.
0: I think it's Breast Cancer Awareness Month for us.
1: Yeah, yeah. Well, I'm sure it's lots of things, but Breast Cancer Awareness is like the big one. But yeah, I learned that last night.
0: Interesting.
1: Probably something I wouldn't, you know, I didn't even look it up or Google to make sure he wasn't just an idiot. But that's something I wouldn't spread too much. Just throwing it out there.

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0: 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And as we've been mentioning, these are starting to go very, very fast because people still want to eat out but not spend all the money.
1: That's right.
0: So tomorrow, Wayback Burger over on River Road in Santa Clara. 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And those burgers are delicious.
1: Delicious. They've got a special kind of K-barbecue, Korean barbecue thing going on right now. Their K-BBQ burger is so good. Little Korean barbecue flair to it. Really good.
0: They have really good milkshakes, too.
1: Yes.
0: Like good. I'm a lactose intolerant person, and milkshakes are not friends to me, but I will sacrifice a night to have one of those things.
1: So, absolutely.
0: Tomorrow, 9 a.m., get on it. And by the way, you can sign up for alerts so you never miss out on those things. NRQ.com, click on the sweet deals link, save yourself some money, and still get to go play.

0: Meyer here on the Icky Life on 103.7 KNRQ. JP, I'm sorry to break this news to you, but you might already be aware. Our kids are dumb.
1: Whose kids?
0: Apparently a lot of them. Over half of them, actually.
1: Okay.
0: There's the test results for last year's standardized testing have been released. And at first, when they came out, the 4J school district was like, well, these scores are so low because so many students opted out of the test. And my first question is, why are they allowed to do that?
1: Okay.
0: Because I wasn't allowed to opt out of tests when I was in high school or at any point. It's a test. You take the test.
1: Sure.
0: Or they're going to force away you into doing it somehow. So I'm not sure why that's even an option. But they did some work. Found out that the actual results have nothing to do with the amount of people who took the test, but only the results of those who did.
1: Well, obviously.
0: And the numbers show that 52% of students in 4K, 4 through 12 in 4J schools, 52% are not proficient in their studies.
1: Oh.
0: Ouch.
1: Yeah, that's a hard number.
0: Ouch. So Oregon is the 7th lowest state for education in the nation. Also, ouch. Of course, they're not getting the funding. We don't have as many teachers as we need, and that's the root of the problem,
1: sure.
0: Unfortunately. The other root of the problem is these things.
1: Yeah, cell phones.
0: Cell phones.
1: I do enjoy the cell phone ban that has been put into place in these schools. It does. I can even see some improvement in even my own kid's work habits now that she doesn't have access to her phone during the day. So,
0: well, that's good to hear.
1: Yeah, I think that this is going to help.
0: There's exterior benefits from that, which that's positive to hear. I think AI is a big issue here as well. You know how easy homework would have been if you could just Google Gemini and be done in 4 seconds?
1: Yeah.
0: I would have done that every damn time. And then you don't know the knowledge at all.
1: Right.
0: You've never put anything to memory, so you're going to fail every test you take. Just the way,
1: sure.
0: That's how it's going to work out. So I don't have, there's no, you know, silver lining here. I'm just bringing it to your attention. Maybe it's time to push a little bit more studying on the kids. Knowledge is power. I know that we don't really, you know, reward knowledge as much as we used to, but that is a freaking problem.
1: Well, and I mean, these low test score things don't really surprise me, though, because you were saying just the other day that we have influencers out there who have never read a book.
0: Yeah, that blew me away. Not only did she's never read a book, but she's bragging about it.
1: Right, so when our kids are seeing these kind of people out there, they're also inclined to think, well, hey, I don't have to study as hard either. I can be just as rich, just as famous, and just as successful.
0: I've also, you know, when people do their first day of school photos, and it's like, here's my age, my grade, and my study course, and then my hopeful future career.
1: Sure.
0: I've seen an alarming number of the future career for people starting their college experience, freshman 18, influencer.
1: Yeah.
0: Why are you going to college?
1: Yeah,
0: if that is your
1: sure.
0: goal, I don't know. That bothers me. And Pete, by the way, if you're on the same page as me, I can't play the clip because it's just laced with F words. But Pete Davidson just made a rant about influencers. It's hilarious.
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0: It's called Simple Song, and that's perfect for a sunny day like today here on 103.7 KNRQ. My name is Icky, JP in studio as well, and I find it important to point out when massive companies like this are doing the right thing to help out the common person, because so many companies do the opposite.
1: Right.
0: And the divide between the top 1%, or even 0.1%, and the bottom 50 are, it's extreme.
1: Sure.
0: And just straight up depressing. So Costco, they just got $184 million in refunds after the Supreme Court decided that Trump's tariffs were unconstitutional. So they had to get refunded all the money that they had to spend to counteract those costs.
1: Okay.
0: Instead of just holding on to the $184 million that check they just got cut, they have decided instead to reduce prices.
1: Okay.
0: So it's
1: I like that. It's
0: only going to be on their Kirkland brand stuff.
1: Sure.
0: But they could have just easily pocketed that money and never said a word about it.
1: They could have easily kicked out a rebate to their members, too. But I'll take a price discount.
0: Yeah. I mean,
1: even in-store credit would have been nice. Like, here's a couple $100 for everybody.
0: I feel like it would be harder to, you know, break that down and do member by member, and it'd be less impactful. Because really, there's got to be a lot of Costco members out there. And if you're only getting, like, here's your $4, that doesn't feel like much, as opposed to, like, hey, that thing you buy all the time, it's now going to be $3 cheaper.
1: No. I agree with the, you know, it's good to get the discount as well.
0: Yeah. No, so they easily could have just let that go.
1: Yeah.
0: So
1: kept that money.
0: The average, for a lot of their Kirkland stuff, the average price drop is about 28%.
1: Yeah, see, that's
0: so,
1: a good drop.
0: And that stuff's already cheap. So that's awesome. So well done, Costco. Just one more positive move getting away from the world of greed. I love it. I can't.

0: Beaches in Tennessee here on 103.7 KNRQ, where it is time to get into another pain report and find out what's going on in the world of the news. JP feels we all need to know about today.
1: Just a real quick one here. You remember Crime Stoppers?
0: No.
1: Know what I'm talking about?
0: I do not.
1: Oh. Crime Stoppers is a... It was almost kind of a national tip line where you could call in crime reporting, just anonymous tips, or if you had information about a crime or something, you could call into the tip line, and if your information led somewhere, you would get paid a little bit of a money.
0: Oh, okay. I was just about to say, why would you call them instead of the police?
1: But right.
0: Money. Gotcha.
1: Yeah. You give them a little tip if it panned out to something.
0: Wait a minute. How are they making a profit to be able to pay people out?
1: That I don't know. There was maybe sponsorships or whatever.
0: Anyway.
1: And I know that a lot of it had started because it was a way to help funnel a lot of crappy calls off police.
0: Okay.
1: You know what I'm saying? Mm-hmm. That way, Crime Stoppers take the call. They funnel the legit ones to the police.
0: Well, a lot of people call 911 for stupid reasons.
1: Right.
0: So, yeah.
1: Well, after 43 years of operation in the state of Oregon, Crime Stoppers has been shut down.
0: Never heard of that once in my life.
1: It's kind of surprising.
0: And I'm 43 years old.
1: Yeah, it's been around like your whole life.
0: Yeah.
1: Yeah. And it used to be very widely used, especially here in this state. But apparently it is just not, just not being used like it used to be. So after decline in use, things like that, they're shutting down operations. And now if you have a tip about a crime, you need to report it to the
0: police. Call America's Most Wanted.
1: There you go. I don't know, but... Yeah, 43 years in business, and
0: I just don't understand how it's a business. Well, like that,
1: maybe business is the wrong word. Maybe it's a nonprofit. Maybe it's an organization.
0: Maybe
1: something like that.
0: Okay.
1: However, they are no more.
0: They have been stopped.
1: Yes,
0: it's
1: Crime
0: official.
1: Stoppers has been stoppered.
0: Huh. So just call the police now. Or bugging 911 again.
1: Yep. Back to bugging 911 again.
0: Sorry, dispatchers everywhere. That's got to be a nightmare. If it's not, you know, urgent. Life kind of matter, don't call 911. There are non-emergency numbers available.
1: Yeah.
0: Just saying. Probably easier to Google than Crime Stoppers, which, again, I've never heard of once.

0: time is a charm, and I genuinely hope that's the case for Jim Carrey this time.
1: Yes.
0: I mean, one of the most legendary comedians, actors in our lifetime.
1: Absolutely. Beloved icon of the 90s.
0: Absolutely. He hasn't even done that many movies in the last 20 years.
1: Yeah.
0: But he will forever be one of my favorite people. Also, one of the darkest, weirdest interviews I've ever had was with Jim Carrey.
1: Oh.
0: I can't imagine what home life must be like with him. It was a phone interview, so he wasn't in the room, but we're chatting with him on the phone, and just sometime in the conversation, the question is asked like, so Jim, where are you? What are you doing right now? And he kind of giggled and went, do you want the real answer or do you want the interview answer? And we went the real answer. Says, I'm chain smoking cigarettes in the dark in my garage until I'm done talking to all you radio people.
1: Oh, I'm sorry to have inconvenienced your day. That's kind of weird.
0: But sitting in the dark, like that's... Whoa.
1: You having a tough day today, Jim?
0: I think that might just be normal, Jim. And usually, unfortunately, the case with these genius comedians is that they are somewhat tortured individuals. So,
1: well, you know, they say it's a fine line between genius and insanity,
0: and
1: right?
0: I fully believe that statement. But Jim Carrey has officially gotten married in secret. This is his third marriage to Min Ah.
1: It's not a secret anymore.
0: Well, in private, I should say.
1: Okay.
0: He got married in private. No one knew about it. It wasn't like, you know, renting out Madison Square Garden, inviting 1,000 people for a big party.
1: Or heading to Italy or whatever it was that Bezos did.
0: Yeah, we got kicked out of Venice at first. They had to relocate it to a new location because everyone in Venice was to like pushed him out, which I absolutely love. Venetians are a little pushy, but I appreciate that one. But yeah, congratulations to Jim Carrey. I don't know where the ceremony went down. He could have done it anywhere. He's got that kind of money.
1: Yeah,
0: he's gonna be just
1: probably
0: fine.
1: Just did it in his
0: garage, chain smoking cigarettes
1: in the dark.
0: Yes.

0: really try not to be judgmental about what other things that other people like that I don't understand. It's just something I don't understand. It's not my flavor. I don't need to crap on other people's parade.
1: Right.
0: But I do not understand the love that you all have for the murder documentaries, the murder shows. All of that stuff doesn't compute in my brain. And I've read numerous studies that say that in finding enjoyment or calm from being able to watch those things means you're a little bit of a psychopath. But
1: sure,
0: you just finished watching what?
1: Monster, the Ed Gein story.
0: Okay.
1: We're preparing to watch the newest one, the Lizzie Borden story that just came out on Netflix.
0: Like something else horrible and terrifying. Right. Okay. So sounds like a good way to use your spare time. But
1: sure.
0: Anyway, what'd you say about that I cut you off during that song?
1: So, here's what I want to say.
0: No, just say exactly what you told me before I shut you up.
1: How's this show going to make me, by the end of it, feel bad for Ed Gein?
0: It is about a horrible mass murder that, like, Buffalo Bill and stuff were based on.
1: He is one of the most prolific... he's one of the most well-known killers in history. Buffalo Bill from Silence of the Lambs, Norman Bates from Psycho, as well as Leatherface from the Texas Chainsaw Massacre are all based off of Eddie Gein.
0: So, okay? This guy... Why I'm so bothered by what you just... Because it's not my first time hearing that sentence of like, oh, I feel bad for him. Because when my ex-girlfriend watched that and she was big into the murder stuff, she said the same thing. Because I watched a little bit of one episode. I'm like, this is horrible. I'm going to go in the bedroom. She said, I feel bad for him. You feel bad for one of the most evil people in the history of people.
1: And it's weird. I'm not okay with this either, but this is what the show did to me. And I'm going to tell you that it is not entirely factual. It's about a 50-50 between fact and drama. Dramatization for TV, okay?
0: Okay.
1: And that is another reason why I believe that it pulled my emotions the way it did and kind of made me feel bad for him. But the truth of his story is the fact that he was a simpleton who had schizophrenia and was doing things that he was doing not as a psychopath but more as like a hobby.
0: Do you hear yourself explaining in your brain?
1: Nobody told him that it was different.
0: I'm
1: not excusing it. I didn't excuse it, but the poor guy didn't know what he was doing.
0: You basically just said, like, it was a hobby. It was a hobby. You know, what's so bad about it?
1: To him, it was.
0: I started painting last night. Maybe I should stop doing that, too.
1: I mean, you take your, you know, issues where they take you. I'm just saying.
0: No, you don't. You find a healthy way to express it instead of killing people.
1: It was... It's a wild story. I'm going to say it's worth every Emmy nomination that it got. And Charlie Hunnam, the main actor from Sons of Anarchy,
0: okay.
1: This is the most unbelievable role I've ever seen.
0: Well, I'm glad you enjoyed it.
1: But it was wild. It made me feel things that I don't think are right. But
0: yeah,
1: whatever.
0: I agree with that statement. Absolutely. But you're not. It sounds like everyone that watches this feels the same way.
1: Yeah. The writers and creators of the show did a really good job of manipulating your feelings to make you feel bad for this dude.
0: I'm never going to understand the fascination with the murder stuff.
1: They almost got me with the Jeffrey Dahmer one, but I knew better than that. I'm not going to feel bad for that dude. But yeah, they got me with Ed Gein.
0: I remember a long time ago, I think it was the Freakin' Elise tour with Korn. They brought along a mass murder museum with them. And it was like just a big trailer that had like what's the clown guy? John Wayne Gacy's actual clown suit in it.
1: Oh.
0: And it just, oh yeah. Bunch of really, really creepy, horrible things in there. And I got like a quarter of the way through it and went, why do people like this? And left.
1: You are asking a question that so many people are asking though. Why do people like this?
0: It's not entertainment to me. When I watch things at home, there's three reasons I'm doing it. It's either to laugh, sports, or to learn. And murder stuff is not learning to me. Because it's not useful in my life. I want to learn something that I can either, you know, regurgitate at a party and sound smart or benefit from.
1: You want something useful about serial killers in your life?
0: No!
1: At this point in your life, I promise you, you have walked past at least three serial killers on the sidewalk.
0: Oh.
1: And they didn't pick you.
0: Yeah.
1: So, hey, you're in good shape.
0: I would say way, way more, especially with the places that I've lived through my life, way more than three.
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0: You know how I feel about frivolous lawsuits. I'm not a fan. Sometimes accidents happen. Sometimes people are just stupid.
1: Right.
0: Every once in a while, something comes up and he goes, okay, well,
2: yeah,
0: you're in the right there.
2: You deserve some money.
0: That one's fair. This one, I don't think lands in that world because it's more of just an annoyance. But I find this funny, so I want to bring it to your attention.
2: Okay.
0: There is an American driver who is going to be suing Lexus over their system who repeatedly detecting his eyes as being closed. Now, there's one detail I'm going to add to that. This Asian American fella is suing Lexus because they have that system that if you're falling asleep, they start to warn you and it like makes noise. It does it to him constantly.
2: Oh, yeah. His car's racist.
0: But think about it. It's a Lexus, which is built in Japan.
2: Yeah, but the programming inside is set for American faces. And
0: so while I don't think he deserves money for this, it's pretty funny. And I think maybe they should give him a free car that has it rewired.
2: I'm going to say he does deserve a little bit of something for his car being racist. Like, I would be a little mad, too. But
0: maybe make a funny commercial out of it if they've really got ball. Like, there's a Super Bowl commercial that's waiting to happen in this
2: whole
0: thing.
2: If he could attach himself to some sort of the rights to that and make a little profit off of that, that'd be good.
0: Yeah. So he's gone viral.
2: That's so funny.
0: He's gone viral online saying he's going to sue. Who knows if he's actually going to follow through with it, but it's very clever. Well done. Right now, this is new from the Paradox. It's kind of like that. It's here on 103.7 KNRQ.